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1: In the sport, local AFL results from Saturday. In the men's, North defeated West by 22 points and South defeated Centrals by 77 points. In the AFL results from yesterday, the Suns defeated the Giants and Sydney got over Melbourne. And Richmond got their first win, so we're back. In the NRL results from yesterday, the Sea Eagles lost to the Panthers. The Sharks beat the West Tigers and the Knights defeated the Rabbitohs. And in the F1, Oscar Piastri came third in the Miami Grand Prix. That's the sport. Bit of local news. They got around about 6,000 people through the gates at Ag Fair, so well done. A couple of car fires around town the fireys had to deal with, and the police caught a couple that were allegedly responsible for the thefts from a local mining site recently in the last week or so. Stole around about $10,000 worth of electrical wiring, etc. So good on you, coppers. Right, back into the tunes. We're listening to a few tracks from 1977, the year Star Wars come out. Here's old Slim Dusty.

can wait all night. What's it gonna be, boy? Yes or no? What's it gonna be, boy? Yes?

0: We got this media release from Fire and Rescue New South Wales last week. Residents urged to book a visit from their local brigade. Fire and Rescue NSW last week launched a bold smoke alarm safety initiative using blunt, attention-grabbing language to raise public awareness ahead of the busiest home fire season of all, winter. Last week marked 20 years since the installation of these life-saving devices became law in New South Wales. Yet smoke alarms are either missing or not working. In half the homes, firefighters are called to prompting fresh calls for residents to check your bleeping smoke alarm. The initiative coincides with fresh research that suggests 31% of NSW residents have either not checked their smoke alarm in the last year or never checked it at all. And one in four people report that they are not confident about how to test them. A new FRNSW survey indicates 37% of respondents weren't aware smoke alarms needed to be replaced every 10 years, and 45% had no idea that alarms required cleaning every 6 months. Offering in-person service, firefighters can visit homes to conduct fire safety checks and, if required, install new smoke alarms for free. The survey found around 1 in 2 people weren't even aware the service existed. FRNSW normally receives 600 bookings per home safety visits per month. This winter, it's hoping to increase that number. Free home visits can be booked at www.fire.nsw.gov.au/visit. Or I reckon you could probably call your local brigade and they might sort something out for you. Let's have a bow peek at the weather. Today on the hill, mostly cloudy, top of 18, minimum 9 for tonight. Tomorrow, Tuesday, mostly cloudy, 18, and we're currently on 16 degrees. And Menindee today, sunny, top of 21. Minimum of 11 for you tonight. You're currently on 17 degrees. And that weather forecast was brought to us via our sponsor, GT Loader Hire.
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0: couple there from 1977. That was the Bee Gees. And before that, John Paul Young. We're playing songs from that year because that's the year Star Wars came out. And, of course, today is May the 4th. Well, may the 4th be with you day. And, of course, you're listening to your local radio station, your community radio station. In fact, Too Dry FM. Let's get back into it. Here's Rihanna.
1: I wanna take you away. Let's escape into the music. DJ, let it play. I just can't refuse it. Like the way

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Then wet yourself on some of this stuff. The best songs from the 60s, 70s, 80s, 90s, and now. 107.7 Too Dry FM.

0: That scent of mine, may the force be with you day out the way. We've had our special guest in the studio. Darth Vader didn't say much, but a lot of heavy breathing. You better get that asthma fixed up, mate. Let's have a look at the weather. Today on the hill, mostly cloudy, top of 18, minimum of 9 for tonight. Tomorrow, Tuesday, mostly cloudy, 18. We're currently on 17 degrees. And Menindee today, sunny, top of 21, minimum of 11 for tonight. You're currently on 18 degrees. What have we got lined up for tomorrow, Tuesday? Half 10, we'll have our revisit segment where we go back and check out an album from the past. Don't know what it is yet, so you're going to have to tune in tomorrow to find out.
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1: Hello, I'm Laura Devoy. The daughter of a victim of the Bondi terror attack says she is constantly weighing up where she can go and what she can do due to the rise in anti-Semitism. Shayna Gutnick was the first witness to give evidence at the Royal Commission into Anti-Semitism and Social Cohesion. She says she avoids going on public transport and attending festivals, events and museum exhibitions in the city.
2: And unfortunately, this is not based on just fear alone, but on real life, multiple incidences and occurrences that have occurred to very close friends of ours. I constantly weigh up where I can pick up a click and collect order from based on the suburb it's in due to real life attacks that have occurred in certain places within Australia.
1: Ms. Gutnick has made a number of recommendations, including early education to prevent hateful attitudes from being developed and normalised. Treasurer Jim Chalmers says the upcoming federal budget will be the Albanese government's most responsible yet. His comments come following a rise in inflation and amid a meeting of the Reserve Bank's Monetary Policy Board, which is widely expected to raise interest rates. Dr. Chalmers says the government will save more than it spends.
3: I think the best way to build trust is to make the right decisions for the right reasons. And there are genuine intergenerational concerns and pressures in our budget, in our tax system, in our housing market and in our economy more broadly.
1: Meantime, a national charity says the predicted interest rate rise could prompt more people to reach out for help. Anglicare Australia Chief Executive Casey Chambers told National Radio News the organisation receives an increase in calls after each interest rate rise.
4: The number of calls to our financial counsellors go up. We know that every time interest rates go up, those people who are just making it, that this becomes the final straw, and we see them in our services. We see them coming for food, for assistance with energy bill and for, you know, assistance with day-to-day living.
1: Viva Energy says its Geelong refinery is continuing to operate at a reduced capacity following a fire nearly 3 weeks ago. In a statement, the company says unit inspections and preparatory works necessary to restart the residue catalytic cracking unit are progressing well. Its anticipated repairs will take approximately 6 weeks. Diesel and jet fuel production is continuing at 80% capacity and petrol at 60%. No grounds evictions will be banned in Western Australia. The state government has announced new reforms which it says will strengthen protections for renters and improve housing security. No grounds terminations will be replaced with clear and reasonable grounds for terminating a tenancy. Renters must also be provided one avenue to pay their rent without incurring service or other fees, and the rent relief program will be extended for 12 months. The Federation Guard, a gun salute and flag-waving school children. It's been part of a formal ceremonial welcome for Japan's Prime Minister Sune Takaichi at Parliament House in Canberra today. It's her first trip to Australia since taking office. And volunteers, rural fire service staff and teams are being honoured today on St Florian's Day. The day is named after the patron saint of firefighters. In New South Wales, 31 awards are being presented to those who have gone above and beyond for communities across the state. Turning to sport, in cricket, the Kolkata Knight Riders have defeated the Sunrisers Hyderabad by 7 wickets in the Indian Premier League. Travis Head scored 61 off 28 for the Sunrisers. Meantime, the Gujarat Titans beat the Punjab Kings by 4 wickets. Marcus Stoinis scored 40 for the losing team.
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6: Today in the Silver City, it'll be mostly sunny with a maximum of 19 and dropping to an overnight low of 8. For tomorrow Tuesday, it'll be partly cloudy with moderate winds and reaching a max of 18 and dropping to an overnight minimum of 7. And looking ahead for Wednesday, partly cloudy with a medium chance of showers and reaching a high of 19 degrees. In Menindi today, it'll be mostly sunny with a maximum of 20 and dropping to an overnight low of 12. For tomorrow Tuesday, it'll be partly cloudy with a maximum of 19 and dropping to an overnight minimum of 12. And looking ahead for Wednesday, partly cloudy with a medium chance of showers and reaching a forecast high of 19 degrees. Today's UV rating is medium. Currently in the Silver City, it is 18 and in Menindee, 19 degrees. May the 4th be with you, Broken Hill and Menindi.
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1: Good afternoon. I'm Shannon Kirkwood. Prime Ministers from Australia and Japan have strengthened mutual ties 50 years after the Basic Treaty of Friendship and Cooperation was inked. There are new agreements on critical minerals, defence, cybersecurity and fuel. The joint statement on enhanced defence and security includes a commitment to increased information sharing, weapons testing and joint maintenance of assets. Japan's Prime Minister Sanae Takaichi says a joint agreement on energy security will be beneficial for both nations.
2: The effective closure of the Strait of Hormuz has been inflicting enormous impact on the Indo-Pacific. We affirmed that Japan and Australia will closely communicate with each other in responding with a sense of urgency.
1: The Queensland government is launching expressions of interest for the fuel industry to bring forward refining or storage proposals on government-owned sites and ports in Brisbane, Townsville and other locations along the coast. An accelerating fuel infrastructure program includes a statewide audit of government-owned industrial land, industry engagement and streamlined approvals. Premier David Crisafulli is calling on the federal government to remove environmental approvals.
3: We have to make sure that we don't have that extra layer of environmental approvals that are stopping us from doing it. And today's announcement is about the opportunity predominantly to focus on that refining and storage element. We have a plan to deliver short, medium and long-term relief, and we're going to pull every lever to make sure it occurs.
1: New South Wales police have retrieved items from properties near Newcastle as part of an ongoing investigation into the disappearance of Gordana Katevsky. The then 16-year-old was last seen being forced into a vehicle at Charlestown in November 1994. She was walking to her aunt's home from a nearby shopping centre. Properties were searched last month with items under forensic investigation. There's a $1 million reward being offered for information. Jewish Australians are telling of personal experiences of safety concerns and anti-Semitism in society at the first hearing of the Royal Commission into Anti-Semitism and Social Cohesion. The Royal Commission is tasked with investigating the nature and prevalence of anti-Semitism in institutions and society. Alex Rivchen is co-chief executive officer of the Executive Council of Australian Jewry. He's spoken at the hearing today.
4: But there are things happening in this country that should never have happened. As I said, my family fled the Soviet Union to be as far physically as possible from that. But the things that we've seen in this country replicate what happened there. The rampant street abuse, the violence, the denigration, and the sheer relish with which it's inflicted on the Jewish people so often.
1: Warning signs have been placed around a sporting oval in Perth after the discovery of glass, rocks and plastic in recently distributed compost. A local football team says its players were injured while training at the ground in the city of Kalamunda last week. A club event was cancelled yesterday due to the contaminated compost. The council has confirmed the waste was from its food organics and garden organics program and it will be cleaning up the oval this week. People with lived experience are taking part in discussions today aiming to prevent prostate cancer. 4,000 Australian men died from prostate cancer last year, around 4% of those diagnosed. The Prostate Cancer Expert Advisory Group has held its first meeting in Canberra today. The goal of the group is to ensure high-quality care, in particular for men in regional and rural areas, and to improve survival rates. To sport now, Adelaide says key forward Darcy Fogarty is expected to return from a back injury for this weekend's AFL clash against Richmond at the MCG, while captain Jordan Dawson has returned to training today following the death of his brother.
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6: Today in the Silver City, it'll be mostly sunny with a maximum of 19 and dropping to an overnight low of 8. For tomorrow Tuesday, it'll be partly cloudy with moderate winds and reaching a max of 18 and dropping to an overnight minimum of 7. And looking ahead for Wednesday, partly cloudy with a medium chance of showers and reaching a high of 19 degrees. In Menindee today, it'll be mostly sunny with a maximum of 20 and dropping to an overnight low of 12. For tomorrow Tuesday, it'll be partly cloudy with a maximum of 19 and dropping to an overnight minimum of 12. And looking ahead for Wednesday, partly cloudy with a medium chance of showers and reaching a forecast high of 19 degrees. Today's UV rating is medium. Currently in the hill, it is 19 and in Menindee, 20 degrees.
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When I was in the third grade, I thought that I was gay, cause I could draw, my uncle was, and I kept my room straight. I told my mom, tears rushing down my face, she's like, Ben, you've loved girls since before pre-K. 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

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I don't know.

press play, don't press pause. Progress march on, with the veil over our eyes. We turn our back on the cause, till the day that my uncles can be united by law. When kids aren't walking around the hallway, plagued by pain in their heart. A world so hateful, some would rather die than be who they are. And a certificate on paper isn't gonna solve it all, but it's a damn good place to start. 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Whatever God you believe in, we come from the same one. 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

0: Mother's Day, spoil your mum at the Demo Club with the Mother's Day Mega Draw. 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
1: Parents are so good at multitasking. On half a night's sleep, we can keep an eye on the kids while doing a million things around the house. But try it when the kids are around the pool and they might drown. 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
2: Hello, girls and boys. This is Auntie Tina. 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
1: Hello, I'm Peter Hislop. Japan's Prime Minister, Sanae Takaichi, has paid a visit to Canberra to sign a number of new agreements on energy security, critical minerals, defence and cybersecurity. The joint statement on enhanced defence and security cooperation includes closer collaboration to secure supply chains and critical maritime routes, advanced weapons testing and enhanced training. It follows Australia's $10 billion purchase of the 11 upgraded Megami-class frigates. Sanae Takaichi says it's a deal strengthening the relationship.
2: The introduction by the Australian Navy of Japan's Mogami-class frigate is an epoch-making collaboration symbolising our 50th anniversary.
1: Independent Senator Lydia Thorpe is calling on the federal government to condemn Israel's government over the interception of a flotilla carrying aid to Gaza. Six Australians were on board the flotilla when it was intercepted by Israeli Defence Forces last week. Senator Thorpe says the government should condemn the use of force and no one delivering humanitarian aid should face violence or intimidation. Iran's military says it will attack US forces if they enter the Strait of Hormuz after President Donald Trump announced an operation to free stranded ships. With more from Jerusalem, the BBC's Yolande Nell.
3: A statement from US Central Command said the aim was to restore freedom of navigation through the vital waterway while maintaining America's own blockade of Iranian ports. Donald Trump had earlier described the initiative as a humanitarian gesture to help ships and crews that had become locked up during the US-Israeli war on Iran. Reports say that the plan does not necessarily involve the US Navy escorting commercial vessels, but rather advising them on safe maritime routes and staying nearby to prevent any Iranian attacks. Iran's state-run IRNA news agency called Mr. Trump's announcement part of his delirium.
1: Aboriginal and Torres Strait Islander listeners are advised the following story contains the name of an Indigenous person who has died. The family of an Indigenous girl allegedly murdered in the Northern Territory have asked for her death not to be politicised. A 47-year-old man is expected to face court tomorrow, charged with her murder. Kumanjai Little Baby's body was found near Alice Springs last Thursday, 5 days after she disappeared. Family spokesperson Walpri Elder Robin Granitz told NITV it's time to give the family space to grieve.
4: Mandurah Alice Springs has been calm, and we ask that everyone, Yapa and Karia, are together in respecting this time of sorry business and mourning.
1: The National Farmers Federation is asking the federal government to avoid making the same mistakes of the past on the management of the Murray-Darling Basin. Shannon Kirkwood reports.
5: Submissions have now closed for the first comprehensive review of the Murray-Darling Basin plan. NFF President Hamish McIntyre says he's urging a shift away from further water acquisition toward a more practical, system-based approach to environmental management. That includes investing in river health, restoring habitat and eradicating invasive species. Mr. McIntyre says farmers can be part of a solution and a plan which works for everyone. The Murray-Darling Basin Authority is due to release its review report on improving basin water management over the next decade later this year.
1: And betting company Sportsbet has decided to no longer feature serving sports administrators or officials in programming after AFL umpire Nick Foote ended his employment working in racing coverage.
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7: Tonight in the Silver City, we're dropping to a minimum of 8. For tomorrow, Tuesday, it'll be partly cloudy with light winds and reaching a high of 18 and dropping to an overnight minimum of 7. And looking ahead for Wednesday, cloudy with patches of morning frost and reaching a maximum of 19 and dropping to a minimum of 7 degrees. In Menindee tonight, dropping to a minimum of 12. For tomorrow, Tuesday, it'll be partly cloudy with moderate winds and reaching a maximum of 20 and dropping to an overnight low of 11. And looking ahead for Wednesday, cloudy with patches of morning frost and reaching a high of 20 with an overnight low of 11 degrees. Currently in the Silver City, it is 16 and in Menindee, 19 degrees.
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0: Welcome to the movie show, and you're listening to For Whom the Bell Tolls by Metallica. Great song, great opening to the show. And this is featured in the opening credits to Zombieland, which we mentioned a while ago, Kathy, when we did our zombie show. And it's a great opening. That's super slow-mo. I don't know if you can remember it. That's super slow motion. Zombie attacks.
1: And there's something to do with the titles are flinging around as well. Is that one?
0: Okay.
1: Where it sort of busts the letters and the letters.
0: I don't know. Can you remember that, Graham?
2: I can.
1: Yeah.
2: That is
1: I'm
2: the
1: not
2: one.
1: I'm making that
2: yeah.
1: up.
2: Yeah. Yeah. Directed by whatever and
1: yeah, and then they get smashed
2: the
1: and yeah.
2: It's really creative.
1: Yeah,
2: it's good.
1: Yeah.
0: No, it's a great. I really enjoyed the movie, but I thought the whole movie couldn't match the brilliance of the opening scene.
1: I do really like a creative use of titles.
0: Yes. Yeah.
1: And a creative use of production. You know, you've got like Columbia and you've got the, you know, and then you, I think it might be Zombieland where she's there, starts swinging around her, because you've got the statue sort of figurine of the start of Columbia. Is it Columbia?
0: Yes.
1: Yeah. And then she starts swinging it around and beating zombies over the head with it, which I believe is that one as well. Yeah, I do like that though, because, you know, you've seen it so many times and it's nice to see it being done a bit different.
0: Yes. So we're talking about horror comedies today, and we got Grant back in the studio.
1: Hi, Grant.
3: Hello.
0: Last time it was all about Mad Max, and then you said, oh, you know what, I want to talk about my favourite movie ever, if that's true. Is that right?
2: Pretty much, yeah.
0: Yeah, well, which is not a Mad Max film.
2: I've been nagging you about this for a while.
0: You have.
3: I was like, I want to do this one.
0: Which is a very well-known movie, of course, Ghostbusters.
2: Yeah.
0: So tell us a little bit about it, well, for the few people who haven't seen it out there, and why you love it so much.
3: Yeah,
1: all three of them, maybe.
2: I guess it's supernatural horror comedy, you could call it. It's directed by Ivan Reitman. It's just like an iconic 80s movie. But it stars Bill Murray, Dan Aykroyd, Sigourney Weaver, Ernie Hudson, Harold Ramis, who wrote the film as well. Just, you know, that era of those comedians in their peak.
1: Mm.
2: I was just, it's based about the New York uni professors, parapsychologists, I think they are.
0: Mm-hmm.
2: And just through their unethical ways, they lose the jobs. But they end up starting a ghostbusting service. That's the basic gist of it.
0: Yeah.
2: There's a fair bit more. There's a few subplots in there and stuff that, as the story moves on.
0: And people, as I think at that point, people don't believe in, the majority of people don't believe in ghosts, so they all think that's rubbish. I think they themselves are not even sure, some of them, are they?
2: Yeah.
1: Well, and they're a bit, like they're not very scrupulous, are they? Particularly the Bill Murray character, and you know that they're happy to do something for a buck as opposed to necessarily doing the right thing.
2: Well, they all do, but Bill Murray in particular has this just sort of childish immaturity about him.
1: Mm-hmm.
2: And I think that's something about that character that I was like, it's just really funny. It's just a really funny character. Mm. But they all have these, they're just real charismatic characters, these four Ghostbusters. And yeah, watch childhood movie.
1: Yeah.
2: I think that's one of the reasons why I just liked watching it so much. I was like, these guys are just funny.
0: So did you watch it on VHS lots?
2: VHS. I took a copy with me everywhere I went. And just wherever I went. Friend's house, Nan's house, whatever.
0: Wow.
2: I had that VHS copy.
1: Yeah, right.
2: Just like, let's watch Ghostbusters.
0: And then you wore that out and
2: pretty much
0: bought the DVD.
2: Upgraded to DVD, then upgraded to Blu-ray, and now it's on streaming. it just turned 40 years old the other day too, which is
1: wow.
0: Yeah.
2: I found that out
0: 84,
2: not long after you messaged me about doing the show. I'm scrolling through Facebook, it's like Ghostbusters just turned 40 years old. I was like, what?
0: Yeah. And of course now there's a lot of different movies. There was a sequel, and then there are some other movies that I don't know how they fit into the whole thing. Have you seen all of those?
2: I've seen all of them. Yeah, not as good. I don't like them as much.
0: Yeah,
2: there's good things about them, but the first one, see, something all the sequels lacked. They dropped all that sort of more mature content, which you don't necessarily pick up on as a kid, and I think that's something that made the first one sort of so good, because it's not actually aimed at kids. Everything onwards was sort of aimed at a younger audience.
1: You
2: even though
1: really
2: this one is a PG.
1: The gatekeeper and the keymaster
2: Exactly.
1: Yeah.
2: You got to do what you got to do. because it had a PG classification, but the interesting thing is they were intending on making a grown-up movie.
0: Yes.
2: But it was just popular amongst the younger people.
1: And I think you could get away with a lot more sort of hinted at adult stuff back then than what you can now as well.
2: Ivan Reitman, that's his thing as well. He's done a lot of that mature comedy.
0: He did Twins, didn't he?
2: Schwarzenegger.
1: Which is a cracker.
2: He did Evolution as well. I don't know if you saw that one with David Duchovny.
0: Yes, I did see that.
2: That was basically beat for beat. Yeah, that was basically like beat for beat. Another Ghostbusters, essentially, the group of these funny guys taking on, you know, this one wasn't supernatural, it was aliens, but he's got this unique style, and even that was full of, like, just lines of dialogue that a young person had go over the head, like a grown and be like, oh, that was a very cheeky little thing to say. And that's what Ghostbusters was full of.
1: Yep.
2: And that's what made it so unique, blending that horror and comedy.
1: And I have to say, I really actually disliked the most recent one.
2: Is it Frozen Empire?
1: It was actually boring, I thought.
2: I thought it was too. Yeah. I thought Afterlife was boring as well.
1: Yeah.
2: I was just underwhelmed by Ghostbusters 2, I'll still watch because it's still an Ivan Reitman film.
0: Yeah. I remember seeing that in the cinema when that came out, 89.
2: Yeah.
0: Right.
2: Yeah. Mm. Yeah. But they're still, because of the popularity of the first one with younger people, that's why they dropped all the mature content from Ghostbusters 2. They don't even smoke in Ghostbusters 2.
1: Oh, what?
2: Like, yeah, for that reason, right. Yeah.
1: Yeah, yeah.
2: But Dan Aykroyd in the first one, every other scene, he's got a smoke in his mouth.
1: Mm-hmm. Mm-hmm.
2: But when they realised how, you know, how much the young people love it too, they made it more child-friendly.
1: Yeah, yeah, but,
2: yeah. Yeah, and ever since, they all go, all the sequels are just like...
0: I didn't mind the one with all the women. Melissa McCarthy.
1: I didn't mind that either.
0: I thought it was funny.
1: Yeah, I thought it was funny
2: too. Kim McKinnon's funny.
1: Did you write any angry
2: I didn't know because I kind of separate myself from... if I don't like something, I'll say, which I generally didn't like it, but I wasn't one of those, you know...
1: Like women taking
2: their careers.
1: Like,
2: It had its moments.
1: It had its moments.
2: It had all the cameos from the original. Kate McKinnon was really funny in that. Melissa McCarthy was funny. I just didn't have that same spark.
1: I didn't think it was as good as the first one, but considering the vitriol that some of it copped, I thought was very, very unfair.
2: It's a bit unnecessary.
1: Yeah,
2: that's the thing. Some people just need to, like...
1: chill, right?
2: Yeah, that's the best way to put it, there's lots of remakes out there that aren't good, but...
1: Watch
2: the one you like.
1: Don't try and
2: end an actor or director's career because they're... remade something.
1: Well, it was nice watching one of the Hemsworth just being a bit of eye candy as well.
2: He was quite funny in that one.
1: Yeah,
2: I didn't like his character either. I didn't like it. I thought it was just no reason to be there.
1: He was just there for his looks.
2: Pretty much, literally. Yeah. Don't blame him. Who doesn't like a bit of Hemsworth?
0: Yeah, no, I quite like that idea of him playing the equivalent of the blonde secretary.
1: He's just there for the looks.
0: Turning that around.
2: It was pretty funny when he's
1: rubbing his eye.
2: There were some funny moments in it. It just didn't have that magic of the original.
0: Yeah, of course.
1: And I think one thing I really liked about the first one was, and I still remember this quite clearly, was how sort of not necessarily scary, but when it got, you know, like when you know, Sigourney Weaver and they're taken over by the sort of, you know, it was quite...
2: It's a bit
1: intense.
2: It is.
1: Like, it's quite...
2: It's intense, but not, like, terrifying intense.
1: No,
2: that's why it did catch a younger audience too, because you could watch a supernatural horror film that wasn't, you know, like, oh, I want to look away. It was a really just... It was uplifting as well. It was an uplifting 80s movie as well that did get... Once that third act kicks in and all the ghosts are being released and...
1: It
2: was intense. And that's another scene that stands out. When they shut down the headquarters, the fire station, they shut it all off and everything they've captured are, like...
1: Starts
2: releasing. That's something that the sequels didn't have either, just scenes like that. They just didn't... I was just underwhelmed by them.
0: Didn't the second one had, like, the Statue of Liberty walking around? Like,
2: yeah, that's a standout scene from the second one.
0: Yeah.
2: They bring it to life with the... Like, the ooze that works off emotion. Like, if you're happy around it, it's a happy sort of... paranormal.
1: Oh,
2: right.
1: Yes,
2: if you're angry,
1: yeah,
2: it turns evil.
1: That's right. Yeah, don't control your feelings. Was, kinda, yeah, yeah,
2: like,
1: yeah.
2: There's a strong message behind, like, unity and everyone come together with Ghostbusters 2.
0: Yes. Yeah.
1: Which isn't nearly as fun as just some demon chick who's trying to, like, you know, take over the world,
2: the
1: kind of thing.
2: Paranormal gets to another dimension and
1: the fridge.
2: Yeah. That scene as well.
1: Yeah,
2: there's so many iconic scenes in the first one that I just. There's nothing like that in the sequels.
1: Mm-hmm.
2: If you ask me now, point out something about Ghostbusters Afterlife that stood out, I'm like, I can't even remember it.
1: Yeah.
2: You know what I mean? But there's the fridge scene in her kitchen and the eggs start boiling and popping and she opens the fridge and was it the terror dog or something they call it is in there? And yeah, it's just so iconic.
1: Mm.
2: Sequels didn't have that.
0: I find it interesting, and I thought a lot about this as I'm getting older, is the attachment we have to stuff that we consume when we were young, especially movies, you know, because they have they hold that magic over us when we're a certain age, you know, when we watch this, and it's like it's a real adventure, and it's, you know, there's the suspension of disbelief, which happens at a certain age as well, and you can get so emotionally attached to a film.
2: Yeah, I think I do. I think that's happened.
0: There might be.
2: Don't
0: want
2: to end anyone's careers, but I've definitely got attached to the original Ghostbusters.
0: Yeah, but it's a great thing. It's a great thing to be able to carry that forward into your adulthood and it still captures some of that magic when you're watching it. It brings you all the way back. You know,
2: feels the same when you watch it. Yeah. Especially that opening sequence when the title animation comes in and it's like, there's the ghost with, you know, it's like, it's just as good.
1: Yep,
2: it's just as good watching it now.
0: Kathy, do you have a movie like that?
1: Ooh, I don't know. I don't know if I ever really attached to something quite in that way that I can think of. Possibly. Oh no, even I'm a little bit over it. It's like The Princess Bride. That was one that I absolutely loved, and I probably watched the most.
0: Yeah.
1: And I'm not over it as such, but it doesn't do it for me anymore.
0: Yeah.
1: Like in that same way.
0: Yeah.
1: Yeah. I don't know, maybe I'm just hardened and have no soul or something, you know.
0: It's also about men always staying little boys somewhere.
1: Oh, okay.
0: I don't know.
1: Yeah.
0: Because I can totally relate to this. I got movies that are, The Dark Crystal was probably the one movie for me from the 80s that just, you know, still is magic for me even now, you know.
2: Yeah, wasn't there a remake of that too?
1: A whole series.
0: There's a Netflix series.
2: Yeah,
0: which is actually pretty good.
2: Is it good?
0: Yeah. And they did the whole puppetry thing again, which is, again, when we're coming back to Ghostbusters, I mean, the 80s was a great decade because a lot of money was spent on these big, on these movies. A lot of money was spent and they still had all practical effects.
2: Yeah. Mm.
0: So that's something that was then sort of lost with the emergence of CGI.
1: And we talk a lot about that, don't we? How CGI just doesn't hold up terribly well.
2: But there was like 80s CGI in Ghostbusters. Not all of it is practical.
0: Oh, that's
2: you watch the Blu-ray and some of the, you know, the 80s animation will stick out a lot more. Yeah. But the majority was practical effects and puppetry, and it was actually
0: puppetry. Is
2: I did read today,
0: great.
2: And I just did a quick bit of research to refresh my memory. It was the most expensive comedy because of all the effects.
1: Special
2: that
1: effects,
2: were in it.
1: Yeah.
2: And it is in the comedy category. It's not just supernatural; it is a comedy. So yeah, it was one of the most expensive comedy.
0: Yeah.
2: Due to all the effects that it used.
0: We talked about it last week, after we watched the new Alien movie, that there is now a bit of a tendency towards going back to using practical effects a lot more than...
2: It just looks better, and I just did a quick bit of research to refresh my memory. It was the most expensive comedy because of all the effects that were in it. And it is in the comedy category. It's not just supernatural. It is a comedy. So, yeah, it was one of the most expensive comedy.
0: Yeah.
2: Due to all the effects that it used.
0: We talked about it last week, after we watched the

0: which is great.
1: Mm. It looks bad.
0: It does. It looks better and it doesn't age as quickly.
1: Done right, yeah. Mm. Like, not to knock CGI eyes, because they obviously put a lot of work into animating a scene. But an actual puppetry of like an alien creature, or someone in a suit, but just is more effective to me than an animated creature.
0: Mm. Yeah.
1: Just is.
0: Yeah.
1: But raised on that as well, that's the thing.
0: Yeah.
1: I was saying that's how you, if you're raised on that and it sticks in your head,
2: then
1: it does. You'll like it forever.
0: Yeah. We are going to play a song. Now, you picked the song from the soundtrack, which was not the obvious choice.
1: No.
2: Who are you going to call?
1: That was the obvious one, but now this is a different one from just a great montage from the film. It's just a really heroic, uplifting montage. Ghostbusters have been released from jail, and they're going to do the job. It's a really cool song.
0: Yep,
1: solid. Scene.
0: It's by Alessi, who I haven't heard before.
1: Oh, right. I think it's Alessi Brothers as well or something. This was a hard song to find.
0: Right.
1: As well, which is weird to say it's on the soundtrack.
0: Yeah.
1: It's quite a hard song.
0: So this
1: to
0: is
1: find.
0: Called Saving the Day from Ghostbusters.
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0: Got it out. You know? This is why I love it.
1: Cathartic.
2: And we're going to talk about a movie that's a lot newer. It's just Tucker and Dale versus Evil, which you just recently watched the first time.
1: I did. So, yeah, 2010 it was made. Getting a little bit of age on, isn't it? It is directed or was directed by Eli Craig, who also did the story and screenplay. It was very good fun. It's basically turning the trope of the evil hillbillies versus the killing the college kids on its head. So it's sort of reversing it. So we meet Tucker and Dale. They're on their way to, is it Tucker or Dale? I can't remember. They're a bit interchangeable name-wise. But one of them's just got himself a holiday home falling down old cabin by the lake. And they're going to go and fix it up, you know, because they're really excited about going to their holiday house. And they run into a bunch of college kids who have very college kids' names. So there's Chad, Chuck, Todd, Mitch and Mike, as well as Allison, who turns out to be a bit of the love interest. And Naomi and what's the other one called? Chloe. So they accidentally meet at a gas station, and just because of their awkwardness, poor old Dale comes across as being really creepy, but he's really got the hots for Allison. And he tries to go over and like sweet talk her, and he accidentally happens to still be holding a scythe in his hand that they got for clearing away some weeds, and just comes across very wrong. So that doesn't start off well, but then they go off to their respective places, which of course are near to each other, and Tucker and Dale go out for a bit of nighttime fishing, and meanwhile the college kids are gone skinny dipping, and Allison accidentally falls off a rock and bangs her head, and they rescue her. But in doing so, the college kids think that they've kidnapped her.
3: That's right, yeah.
1: And everything just starts to deteriorate from there, but in a very over-the-top way. So people are trying to intervene and fall into the wood chipper or onto sharp pointy sticks and get sort
3: it's
1: of
3: like
1: impaled.
3: Like further on stupidity.
1: Yeah. It's like whatever could go wrong just goes wrong disastrously. Very over-the-top gory, one of those genres. Like it is that sort of massacre-y sort of genre. Lots of blood, lots of guts, lots of, you know.
2: What makes it funny are those two different viewpoints that you always switch back and forth. So you're sort of seeing it primarily from those two characters who are a little bit odd but really harmless people. And they just want to help.
1: Yep.
2: And so you see things go wrong from their point of view. There's all these accidents happening, right? But then you always go back and see it from the teenage point of view, which is, I guess, is the classic view of those types of movies, you know?
3: So these two weirdo hillbillies.
2: They're out to kill us, you know?
4: There's a lot of those movies. It's clever. It was a clever little twist on the genre.
1: Yes. And it turns out that Chad, the college kid, is actually quite evil. He's actually quite sociopathic.
3: Yeah.
1: And has a pathological hatred of hillbillies on account of the fact that his parents were kidnapped by hillbillies.
3: That's right. Does it do like a flashback story?
1: Yeah, he's like telling the ghost story around the... Yeah, and it's actually... It was actually true. So he's got a real prejudice against hillbilly, shall we say. And of course a bit of romance blossoms between Dale and they differentiate between intelligence and education and that they're not the same thing and their love grows over, you know, but very sweetly. It's, you know, I don't know, it's very good fun, I thought. Yes.
3: It is.
1: Yeah. Interestingly, there's been a Korean version of it made, just came out this year in June. I don't know if it's available on any streaming or anything. Basic same scenario, except it's more of a supernatural. So rather than college kids, they're up against a supernatural sort of element. But release was delayed by 3 years, which doesn't bode terribly well, but you know, who knows?
2: That just reminds me, there's another really good horror comedy which I was nearly going to do, Cabin in the Woods. because
1: is that a comedy?
2: Well,
1: I've never seen
2: it. Turns out to be it's a very meta movie.
3: Some very sort of tongue in cheek, funny moments in that.
2: That also has that premise of the cabin in the woods, you know, like like Evil Dead and Friday the 13th.
3: Yeah, it's a good one.
2: Anyways,
1: well, you know, if someone has sex, they're gonna die.
3: Speaking of Hemsworth, Chris Hemsworth's in that as well. Speaking of,
2: he's
3: one of his before Thor.
1: There you go.
3: Check it out. You'll like it.
1: Yeah.
2: I haven't seen it for a while, but I remember it. Yeah. I really enjoyed Cabin in the Woods. So
3: it was good.
2: Mm. Yeah. And again, and Dale and Tucker versus Evil. It's been a while since I've seen it. Maybe 10 years or so. But I quite enjoyed it. So I might watch it again.
1: Yeah. No. Good fun. Yeah.
2: It's very easy
1: to change the world, but it's, you know,
2: It's quite easy to make fun of those sort of horror tropes because they're so cliche in a way, and it's quite it's so easy to just reverse things a little bit, and suddenly it's just really, really funny.
1: No, they could have very easily, it could have gone either way, really. Yeah, but interested. The main actor, whose name now I can't remember.
2: Well, Alan Tudyk is in there,
1: who was in Fireflies. And
2: In Firefly, yes. And we talked about it on air when we had Laurie on the show, and we talked about the movie that she brought in. What was the one?
1: Oh, the King Arthur one.
2: Hayley. Hayley's favourite film. The comedy.
1: The Death at a funeral.
2: Thank you.
1: Yep.
2: Alan Tudyk is in there.
1: Ah, okay.
3: Yeah, he is in that one,
2: he's good actor. All loaded up very with funny. Psychedelic drugs on the nude on top of the building.
1: Six degrees of Kevin Bacon, right?
2: But we talk, because he does a lot of voice acting, Alan Tudyk, because he's got this range of voices. But he's actually quite a funny actor in 3D as well.
1: No, well, the other chap, whose name eludes me, and I'll look it up. Loads and loads and loads of things.
2: I
1: had no idea. Yeah. Okay. And not just voice and TV and, looks like he hasn't been out of work for, 14 years or so.
2: Is it actually a Canadian production?
1: It's filmed in Canada. It was actually filmed there, but from what I can gather, it's an American Indian co-production. And it would cost about $5 million to make, and it made about $5 million. And they were going to make a sequel, and they were talking about it. And apparently, a script got written, but it wasn't very good, and so it just
2: But you sort of milked the idea to by the end.
1: Doesn't
2: of
1: need
2: that
1: a
2: film,
1: sequel,
2: so
1: right?
2: Just, no, it
3: though,
2: doesn't.
3: It
1: no.
3: doesn't.
1: No.
3: No, it doesn't.
2: Unless you do something completely different.
3: In your pocket, $5 million is a lot of money, but for a film, that's not a lot.
1: No, it's tiny.
3: Pulled it off.
1: Yeah.
2: All right. Well, we have a song which plays over the end credits, and it's, it's a hillbilly song.
1: Excellent.
2: So fitting. 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

0: 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And we just talked about Ghostbusters, and Grand was sharing all his childhood memories with us. Thank you.
1: No problem. I liked it. I feel like a

0: And you're listening to The Movie Show on 2Dry FM. That was music from Tucker and Dale versus Evil. Fun movie that Kathy told us all about. You can watch it on Stan, apparently.
1: You can.
0: And I think that's what Grant is going to do tonight.
2: Definitely. I'm in the mood.
1: Excellent. Yeah. Reignited that interest.
2: I just forgot. Talking about it, I just realised how actually funny it is.
1: Yeah,
2: and how much of a good time it is, and I haven't watched it for a few years.
1: Yeah, so tonight. Time for a revisit.
2: Yeah, definitely. With a cup of tea.
0: Well, the third and last movie I'm going to talk about now is going to be very hard to get anywhere unless you buy it in physical form. And we just talked about, you know, how still important it is to have some physical copies, especially of movies you really like, because they might not necessarily be available, or might be available for a bit and then they're gone.
2: Yeah.
1: Because I've got, as many people were, you know, I was up with Telstra TV. I've been moved over to Fetch, you know.
0: Yeah.
1: Regardless whether you want to or not. And you can buy things with your points, you know. But they make it clear that, yeah, if you change from that system, whatever you call it, from Fetch, you lose all the stuff that you bought.
0: Yeah.
1: Bought, in inverted commas, you know.
0: Well, I bought a few movies. So
2: yeah, it disappears. It's not.
1: It's not fair.
0: I was in the predicament, and I don't know if you can relate to this, where I have, because I'm a big Lord of the Rings fan, and we're going to talk about Peter Jackson in a moment. And I bought the extended editions when they came out. Beautiful, presented, multi-disc. And it's just that the artwork of it is beautiful, and all the bonus material is mind-boggling. And I, you know, watched it all and I cherished it all. And then it came, and then it was available on Apple Plus to purchase in HD. Right, so you know, in the precarious situation, you got these beautiful box sets, but it's only standard definition, right? But if you want to watch them now, you obviously want to watch them.
1: Do you know
0: what
1: the secret is?
0: Right?
1: You just have a little TV, and then it doesn't matter.
2: That's true. Yeah.
0: That's the option you went with, Kathy. I know.
1: And we save so much money on our electricity.
0: Well, that's
1: bills,
0: why you always hang out at my place to watch the movies.
1: No, more to the point that you won't come to mine to watch them.
2: Yeah, and you know, on the other side of it, if you have these huge, massive 4K TVs, sometimes a film just doesn't quite look right.
0: No.
2: It doesn't look right.
1: Do you know that they look a bit like
2: that?
1: Cheap video?
2: Yes. I don't like them.
1: I don't understand why.
2: I stick to a moderate standard size TV too, because they just they look.
0: But you're gonna change the settings a lot, because the default settings on these TVs that you buy are horrible.
2: I think one of the things
0: is called True Motion that makes every movie look like a TV show.
1: That might be the thing that looks like cheap video that we're talking about. I thought that was just because of the massive
2: 200-inch TV. Yeah. All right,
0: When I bought my last TV, I was really excited because, you know, it's bigger again, you know, and I put a movie and I thought, this doesn't look right at all. That's horrible. And I had to actually Google how to actually, all the changes I have to make in the setting for it to actually look like a film.
1: Mm.
0: And you got to change a lot of settings.
1: Yeah, right.
0: That's one of the big ones. The true turn that off, True Motion, I think it's called.
2: Fine, I'll get myself a big TV then.
0: That reminds me, talking about big TVs and widescreen TVs, I watched a French movie yesterday or the day before yesterday, which was really good, but it was in the weirdest aspect ratio. It was shot in 1:1.
1: Like a real square image.
0: Yeah. And there were two scenes, pivotal scenes in the film, where it went from the 1:1 to a widescreen.
1: Ah.
0: And the effect of it was amazing.
1: Yep.
0: Because you get so used to this box for watching this thing, and then there was a scene. I love movies that play with aspect ratios like that.
2: What was that called? Very effective.
0: It was called Mummy.
1: Mm.
0: It's a drama.
1: As in Mother?
0: Yes. Right. Yeah. But it's a really good French film. Well, anyway, we're talking about Brain Dead now, which is a horror comedy as well. It's directed by Peter Jackson of Lord of the Rings fame, and that was well before he was a famous director. So it was his third feature film. He spent many years working on his first movie,
2: Bad taste.
0: Bad taste. Thank you very much.
3: And, I'm an expert.
0: And watching the documentary on Bad Taste is nearly as interesting as actually watching the movie, because the effort he went through over, I think, 4 or 5 years to make basically shoot this on the weekend and then earn, I think he worked in the newspaper to earn enough money to then shoot again. Mm. Similarly to Eraserhead's David Lynch's first movie, which he did in a very similar fashion. And his second movie was a take on The Muppet Show, which was Meet the Feebles.
1: Mm-hmm. Yes, I remember that.
0: Which is also done very cheaply, but obviously with a lot more effort in terms of having all these puppets. Yeah. So it's actually, some of it is actually quite staggering how he pulled this off with so little budget. But it's like The Muppets for grown-ups. So he obviously had a knack for horror and splatter movies, although his real love was King Kong, which of course famously he would later on make as a big Hollywood film. But at this point he made his third movie, Brain Dead, which was another splatter movie. And so this is going back to 1992. The movie is also known as Dead Alive in North America, because I think there was a clash, there was another movie called
1: Film when I was just looking it up. But
2: I was
1: going to
2: ask
1: name.
2: You when you were Googling it. I was like, there is two. But yes. I said it in my head, not out loud.
1: I actually heard that. No, I did hear you say that. No.
0: Being a New Zealand director, he bases this in New Zealand as well. And it's based in the 1950s, in 1957, in fact. And he's actually put a lot of effort into building beautiful models.
2: That's impressive on such a low budget.
0: Looks, yeah, absolutely.
2: To set sort
0: yeah.
2: of thing in,
0: the integration of models, puppeteering, and other special effects that he uses in this, it foreshadows what he's been doing then with Lord of the Rings 10 years, or not even 10 years later, 9 years later.
2: Is that all it was?
0: Yeah. Wow. Yeah, 2001 was the premiere of the first Lord of the Rings, And in between, he made a movie in America called The Frighteners with Michael J. Fox, which I think was a big flop from memory. And then he, of course, made his first non-horror movie, which was Heavenly Creatures with Kate Winslet, who was...
1: Based on the true story,
0: film based on the true New Zealand murder story, and on the strength of that, he ended up being able to make The Lord of the Rings. It wasn't as easy as that, but
2: well, that's how he got his.
0: That's how he got his credentials because it was a drama, so he could do the special effects right, but he could also make
2: he's got the character
0: human drama
2: story,
0: really well, character driven story. Yeah, and the rest is history, as I say. But going back to Braindead, so it's about Lionel Cosgrove. He's a shy young man. He's living with his domineering mother, and he falls in love with the local shopkeeper's daughter, Paquita. But their budding romance is complicated when Lionel's mother is bitten at the zoo by a weird creature, beautifully animated. What's the style of animation called? The stop motion animation. A Sumatran rat monkey. And so this creature carries a deadly and infectious disease, which turns you into a zombie. And so Lionel's mother, Vera, slowly succumbs to the disease. She transforms into a flesh-eating zombie. And so Lionel is now desperately trying to contain the situation and prevent the infection from spreading. And, of course, it all escalates and goes haywire from there, going towards one of the most outrageously gory and chaotic finales ever put on film. It's interesting that setup you could have used the same setup and told a straightforward zombie movie, but what this movie does so well is the comedy in it, and it harks back to the very, very old first sort of slapstick comedy of Buster Keaton or Charlie Chaplin.
2: Right,
0: you know,
2: it's very over the top.
0: It does
2: as well,
0: it so well. It is over the top,
2: silly, but in a good way. Like,
0: It's not completely original in that way, because it takes a lot of ideas from Evil Dead 2.
2: Yeah.
0: I think you got to give Sam Raimi the credit for really creating that slapstick
2: gore film.
0: I think it was 87.
2: Yeah, see, Sam Raimi was inspired
0: by
2: like the Three Stooges and
0: things
2: like that. So, Peter Jackson's obviously
3: they've been inspired.
0: Yeah, certainly takes its cue from Evil Dead 2, absolutely. But he turns it into a very New Zealand thing. Mm-hmm. You know, the New Zealand characters and that sort of 50s very oppressive English vibe that was the case back in the day. And this very shy person who has to overcome his domineering mother in order to marry the girl he loves and obviously save humankind, you know, on the side. It's a really funny, action-packed film. If it wouldn't be that gory, I think it would be really successful as just like a horror comedy along the lines of the other two movies we talked about today. But because Jackson has this, or had this love of over-the-top gore, he uses this to an amazing effect. Like, I mean, to the point where it's, you don't know how, if you should be shocked or if you should be laughing. And it was interesting that, for example, the English Board of Classification, they thought, yes, well, it's obviously really, really gory. However, it is so comedic, they were even considering giving that a 15 rating. Whereas then you had, they ended up giving it 18 anyway. But then you had countries like Germany where the movie was chopped by 10 minutes and the uncut version is banned to this day, right? So you have two different sort of viewpoints on this, right?
1: Yeah. It is interesting, isn't it, where gore turns on that point, where Renfall was like that too, I thought, you know, where you see someone being impaled by their own arms. It's like, it's taking it to a whole other level of, it's so ridiculous that it's not even, I mean, you know, and people aren't really hurt. Yeah, I mean, obviously they would be, but, you know, it's not like you're watching people suffering or, you know, like that kind of,
3: And that's the thing with Brandon, the editing in Brandon as well is very clever, how it's almost, if you blink, you'll miss where the cut was made to make it look like you just punched it through a head or something.
1: Yeah, right.
3: Very razor sharp.
0: That's an amazing scene. The editor, Jamie Selkirk, went on to work with Peter Jackson on Lord of the Rings. He's his editor on Lord of the Rings.
3: There you go.
0: Fran Walsh, his partner, she co-wrote the screenplay with him, and she then went on to co-wrote The Lord of the Rings and King Kong. Wingnut Films, his production company, was producing this as well. Talking about gory and funny scenes, there's a scene where a zombie gets ripped apart, and of course then you have the two halves working independently, you know, you got the legs running around, and then you got the upper body.
1: I reckon I have seen this. It's all ringing a bell, but I reckon I saw it when it first came out.
0: You might remember this. Then his old guts spill out, and the guts then have their own have their own mind, and so they are walking. Literally, they're walking. You see the intestines walking around on the lungs. So they're using them for legs. This is the level of over the top, but it's done. The movie was only $3 million, which is really nothing. But the way he used the puppetry and the special effects,
3: really creative. The cinematography,
0: absolutely creative.
3: Too.
0: Absolutely,
3: the lawnmower scene was great.
0: Yeah. The famous scene.
1: I have seen it. As soon as you said that, I went, and I'm sure.
3: Did it break the record for most amount of 300 gallons of blood used?
0: 300 gallons of blood or something in the last sequence.
1: What, more than the elevator scene in The Shining?
3: Well, I don't know if it holds the record now, but it did.
0: The Shining. The Shining was well before 1980.
3: It was, wasn't it?
0: Interestingly, upon release, it did receive mixed reviews, but has since gained a cult following for its audacious and boundary-pushing content. It's still a movie that's very little known and hasn't really seen any big remastered release on a Blu-ray. It's very hard to get hold of that film. Mm-hmm. You can't stream it anywhere. If you go and buy a DVD from different countries available, you can get a DVD. You got a watch out that it's the uncut version.
1: Yep, not the German version, the stupid German version.
0: there is the Australian DVD now retails for $120 on eBay.
1: Wow.
0: So this is how rare this movie is, which is quite interesting. So I'm hoping that it's going to get a big remastered release.
1: Somewhere out there. And it's not even on YouTube or...?
0: I haven't looked at that. That's always an option. There's some weird things on YouTube, like in terms of full films.
3: Somewhere out there, you think about someone has a VHS from when it was released.
1: Yes.
0: Yeah. Well, I got a, I got a copy from the DVD, which I think is the unrated, the uncut version.
3: Yeah.
0: And it's David Stratton, our hero. He liked the movie when it came out. He wrote, "It's Jackson's best film to date," and praising its humor, acting, and technical quality. So he could tell there was someone at the helm who knew what they were doing. But yeah, over the years, it's been recognized now as a significant work in the horror comedy genre and a testament to Jackson's early directorial talents. I find it interesting because I was such a big fan of his five movies. The Frighteners maybe less, but his other four movies I really loved well before Lord of the Rings came out. And so when Lord of the Rings came out, it was interesting to see there are certain edits and certain techniques and camera moves that I recognized from his earlier movies. So it was a real learning ground to do those splatter films. And we talked about it before. Sam Raimi did a very similar journey.
3: You watch the Spider-Man movies, it's the cinematography and the edits are the same as Evil Dead 2.
0: Yeah, yeah.
3: Like you can just see it in the... Yeah.
0: Yeah.
1: Oh my God! I only just put that together. That's the that he did.
3: Raimi did the Tobey Maguire Spider-Man.
1: Yeah, I just never put it together.
3: Spider-Man.
1: Yeah. Well, yes. Yeah. Well, there you go.
3: Yeah. Well, there's that sequence in Spider-Man 2 when Dr. Octopus is waking up from the operating.
1: And even though they've got the same name, I don't know why I thought they were different.
2: But Dr. Octopus is waking up from the operating table, and it's real horror-like, and he quickly zooms into a chainsaw. It's like,
0: yep.
3: That's an Evil Dead 2
0: The camera is it's such a kinetic camera work in Evil Dead 2. It's insane. Yeah. It's still thrilling watching it now.
3: Yeah.
0: Because of that. Yeah. All right. Well, there you go. $3 million. Try to get your hand on the 104-minute version if you want the full thing. I have a piece of music. There's a lot of funny music in the movie, like really slapstick music that makes it even more weird. But there's also this song that is more about that romantic plot that goes on between Lionel and Paquita. This is by singer Kate Swadling, The Stars and Moon.
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0: lovely little tune there by Kate Swadling, The Stars and the Moon, from the movie Braindead by Peter Jackson, 1992. And that sort of concludes our review of the three films. And don't forget, you can listen to the past six or seven shows of The Movie Show, in case you missed them, on our website, todryfm.com. Or you can just re-listen to it, you know, if you thought this was so good.
1: What's that
0: movie again they talked about?
1: It'll be
0: about?
1: Your comfort, listen. Yeah, exactly. Years from now. Download your copy now while you can, because as we all know, they disappear.
0: All right, well, we'll be back next week with show number 49, slowly gearing up to our 50th anniversary show, which we're going to have a bit of a surprise for you. So, but I will now go back to our regular programming for a Monday evening with Indigenous music, and then later on Jailbreak. So thank you again, Grant, for coming in. It's been
1: great.
2: Thank you. Oh, it was fun again.
1: It's always fun having you on.
2: I like it.
0: Gives us a bit of an international touch as well. All right. Good night, everyone.
1: Good night.
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1: This Mother's Day, spoil your mum at the Demo Club with the Mother's Day Mega Draw, Sunday, May 3rd from 7pm, with $5,000 in prizes to be won, including a coffee machine, JBL speaker, Ninja Creamy, and plenty more. 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

winter when you got that. Who I go one gun over an hour? 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And we're going to look up a book. 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Great number again,

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0: come on, man. 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
11: Kenny, when we come to jail, we're just in a different world. We're lost. Men don't like asking for help. We don't like showing our emotions. In here, we can learn that. And ask for help. Show you our emotions. When we leave, we've got them tools. This is a man's world. Bang on them walls and tell them brothers and sisters to tune in on the community jail. Jailbreak, bringing it down. Welcome. Great to have your company. I'm Joshua. I've done probably about 7.5 years in jail. I'm an Indigenous man, same as my mate Dylan.
6: I'm Dylan. I'm here with Josh. I'm a Wiradjuri man. We're both here locked up at John Moroney Correctional Centre. You hear a lot of noise in the background, yeah. Workers, they're fixing the toilets down the back. And there's someone vacuuming behind us as well. That's a budgie with the vacuum at the back.
12: Yeah. Kenny.
6: I've done all up about 10 years, including juvenile.
11: I'll tell you the truth. If I come over and done this by myself, I wouldn't have done it. My best mate, Dylan, he got called up by the officers and said, you wanted over at the SAPO's office. And I was still doing class. And then he calls out and goes, Josh, you coming? I said, where are we going? He goes, to the radio. I said, oh, all right then. Put my shoes on and think, I'm going to go. I had to go. He's my mate. At the start, I felt nervous. My hands are sweating. But now, because I've opened up.
6: He's giving it a go. He's got the earphones on. He's sitting next to me. I'm talking on the radio.
11: Yeah, like,
6: we help each other, yeah.
11: Look, he's there for me and I'm there for him.
6: He's got a green hat on, green eyes. He's got tattoos and that.
11: My mate Dylan. I hear a lot about him, like when we were Sellies, him and his partner, like he's a good mate. Like he's always there to talk to me.
6: Josh, I've known him, like I said, since we were kids. We went to primary school together. He's a good man. He always goes on about his beautiful partner and his kids and that. Like, but yeah, we just known each other since that young one. We still got that relationship now. We're close, we're very close, we're best mates.
11: So coming up, we've got a little bit of
6: Tupac, Cursor, Ice Cube, Steel YG on your local community radio station on the Community Radio Network. I'm Dylan.
11: I'm Josh.
6: We're both here locked up at John Moroney Correctional Centre.
11: Listen up. Jailbreak.
6: Great to have your company. So we're in jail, yeah, at the moment at Windsor, John Moroney Correctional Centre. Yeah, I'm in a room here with me and Josh.
11: Four walls, a roof, a door. There's a whiteboard to the left.
6: We're here at the ASP program. ASP stands for Alternative Sanction Programs.
11: So when we're doing programs in here.
6: Guidance to help us out there. Yeah, that's what we're learning, yeah. For people who are willing to get off the drugs, have a brighter future and that, and they're just getting support, help from the SAPOs and that. Doing NA meetings, doing programs, addictions, learning about mindfulness and that. And what do you think, Josh?
11: Try to better ourselves. When we leave here, we can focus on life.
12: Yeah. Kenny.
6: What are we saying? Tell me about the system. I spent most of my life in jail, I'm over it, I'm seriously over it.
11: I've been in this jail for 5 months now. I was over in the other part of the jail as a sweeper. Dylan, he come a couple months ago. Yeah, when I come to the program, he was here and I was wrapped. I knew someone.
6: Me, I'm a Wiradjuri man. Yeah, my totems are Gwena. My family's from Carra. My mum and dad was from Carra. Raised in Carra. Yeah, people know I'm Aboriginal. Yeah, I look Aboriginal. Josh, I've known him, like I said, since we were kids. We went to primary school together. He exercises every day. He trains every day. We spin yarns. We talk every day.
11: Dylan, he's a good mate. He's always there to talk to me. He asks us how I am every day. Every morning he comes to my room, even though I'm half asleep in my bed. Brown hair, a sort of a beard, brown skin, got some tattoos. He asks us how I am every day. He's my 5'8", my best mate.
6: And if I'm, locked down and if I don't have anything in here, you'll give me stuff, food or money or if I'm struggling. Partner had no phone one time, she was just struggling and he went and got a phone for her and dropped it off to her,
11: I watched my best mate here next to me, Dylan, get handed a certificate today, man, 2 certificates.
6: He's just seen me get my certificates and completing the alternative sanction program. Safe to get charged for a court with drugs, fighting. Yeah, we're sitting in the classroom. It's just a little wing. Together, we just sit around. We have meetings. We have mentor meetings on Mondays. Boys who have been there for a while who are there to guide us and show us what to do and help us. When there's problems and that, we speak to them and they speak to the officers and that and sort stuff out for us. And if we need things ain't going well in there, we get into exercise and we play table tennis. We get around talking in groups. We play football. I was nervous when I first came here, because I'm not a talkative person. I'm not a public speaker. I don't really open up to people. I'm just a quiet person. I only talk to people who I feel comfortable with.
12: Yeah.
6: I was going to leave the program as soon as I got there when they said I had to speak and that. So I was going to leave because I couldn't handle the speaking. I didn't ask questions. One of the boys in there with me, my good mate, kept me and he said, bro, it's hard at the start, but you'll get used to it. Just give it a go, please, for me, just stay in, give it a go, work with you and help you, so he did. Yeah, we're sitting in the classroom. It's just a little wing, it's away from the main population. It's just its own little wing by itself. Now I talk up and that in there. I've come so far. I talk up in groups now. I want to talk. I like to talk. When I get asked questions and I get up and talk, I'll ask us where we're at right now, with our drug addiction. Where's my mind state at now? Do I still have those drugs, all that stuff in my head? Being clean and sober the whole time, we're working on ourselves, For me, I'm going to give it a go, I've never given it a go. I spent most of my life in jail, because there's drugs in front of our faces every day, in here, there's more drugs in here than there is on the outside.
11: They want to know what your future is going to be like. I've still got another 6, 7, 8 months to go. two certificates. That's what I'm going to get in the next couple of weeks. My mate Dylan, he might be going home in the next couple of days. What's it going to be like for you outside, drug-free?
6: On the outside, I sit around bored sometimes and not do nothing, you know, like, and that's what makes me want to use. I've got to try and get a job when I get out, like, you know, like, just to change it up and be there for my kids and my partner. Josh is doing better than what he did when he first started this program and when I seen him over in the main jail. Just something that he knows that he can do it too.
11: I'm proud of me, mate. He actually completed something. Shows us if we start something, we can finish it. Makes me think I can do that. Makes me think I can complete that. If he can do it, I can do it.
6: Well, can I just say a shout out to my partner? I love my partner, Tara Faye. She's the love of my life. I love her to death. I've got two beautiful daughters with her. Yeah, we've come so far together, you know. She's my always and forever, you know. Like, she's always been there for me, supported me, you know. She's went to hell and back with me and never given up on me, you know. Like, we might have our ups and downs and that, but I love this girl to death. I owe the world. She's my rock. Same as my beautiful mum. I love her to death. You know, my mum, she's always been there and never given up on me either. I just want to say that I love her and her too, before my heart and my sister, Manita, and all my brothers. I love my family, yeah. Tupac, unconditional love. I've listened to the song since I was a kid. I don't know, it's just unconditional love. Just the words he says in his song. The love will never end. I'm Dylan. I'm here with Josh. We're both locked up.
11: Ciao, bro.
6: Listen up. Whether you wrong or you

0: That was Tupac, Unconditional Love.
1: I'm Dylan.
0: And I dedicated that to my beautiful partner, Tara Faye.
2: I'm Josh.
0: We're both here locked up at John Moroney Correctional Centre.
2: Keeping you company.
0: This is my story.
2: This is my story.
0: You hear a lot of noise in the background, yeah.
2: I'm Josh. So I grew up in Penrith, Western Suburbs, so Sydney, 2000. I moved to Mount Druitt. I've got 5 sisters and 6 boys, including me. So there's 11 of us. So we didn't have a TV. Sorry, Mum. Having a lot of siblings is we bonded. Moving to Mount Druitt, that's when I started doing the stupid shit, like started smoking drugs. And because I played footy, I played soccer, I went to school. As soon as I started smoking drugs, I stuffed school. Footy and that, I didn't worry about that. I started doing what I thought was the best, like the good stuff, stealing cars. My mum, she told me, like, keep on doing the wrong things, you're going to go down the wrong path. Even my dad told me, like, you're going to go down the same track he went down. I said, no, I'm right, I'm not going to go down that path. I'm not doing that, doing the same what my old man's probably done, you know, my dad done. Me, I'm 30. 11 years old, I started smoking pot. I wanted to be like the people I was hanging out with. I wanted to be something. They're smoking pot, doing this and that. They look cool. I'd done what they done to be like them. What's motivating me, like, I've done it for a few things. I've done it for court. So I can try and better myself. Like, I want to be a better person. I lost my family, my kids to docs, so my kids are with my sister. There's an opportunity for me to have all my family back. I want to wake up to my kids running and jumping on my bed. That's what I've never had. So I can get out to be a better husband. When I get out, what I've got to do is get a job, keep myself active, busy. I'm going to go to NA's meetings and I can ring them. If I don't do it, I'm going to end up back here.
0: So my brother Kane, he lived the same lifestyle as me. Well, Cole Fender's growing up. He's only a year older than me. We both wagged school together, got on drugs together. We did crime together. A couple of years in juvie together. We got out of juvie and we just went back downhill again, you know. Like, this time we picked up heavier drugs, ice and ain't, and started drinking every day and doing crime and that again. Kept on coming in and out of jail. And now, yeah, he just turned his life around. Moved out of the area, moved up to Gosford. Yeah, the Glen is a rehab that is, it's up Gosford. It's Aboriginal rehab, but you can be any nationality. Yeah, my brother ended up doing the program and I think he became a worker at the end of it. Changed his life, yeah, like he was doing good now. He just, I think, changed the drug use and the crime use into sports. Went up around the beach in the water now, he loves the water. That would be something as well that would help me, like, stop using drugs and doing crime. And, yeah, like, I love being around the bush and water and going fishing, going on the boats. That's stuff that I can replace with drugs. That's what he does, that's what he's doing. Like, he's got his kids up there in a good school, like a sports school now, and just, I haven't heard from him in a while, but, yeah, but I heard he's doing very, very good. He's changed his life and he's doing good, yeah. I'm proud of you, man.
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2: I'm Josh with Dylan. We're locked up. When I was in custody a few years ago, I heard this song on the radio. Tells a story about what I used to do. Take off on her, sneak out at night, hide things from her. This song shows the things I've done wrong and it shows I want to try and be a better partner.
1: Here it is, Conrad, Healing Hands.

0: That was Conrad Healing Hands for my partner. I love yous, my son, Jikali, my daughter, Akira, my mum, my dad, Shane, Elizabeth. I love yous all. Thanks for the things you've always done for me, the support, and hopefully I'll come home soon.
1: I'm Dylan. I'm here with Josh. We're both locked up.
0: Great to have your company.
1: You hear a lot of noise in the background, yeah. Workers, they're fixing the toilets down the back.
0: Great to be with you. Bringing it down.
1: How's your time going, Josh?
0: Perfectly fine. How's your time going, Dylan?
1: Yeah, mine's good. Mine's going good, yeah. I've got six brothers and one sister, so there's eight of us all together. My dad wasn't around with us. So it was just my mum. She raised us by herself, eight kids. My dad, he wasn't in the picture. He wanted nothing to do with us. Abusive to my mum and us. You know, I was only very young, you know what I mean? Like, so I think I did seem like violent towards us. Yeah, just hearing all the stories and what he used to do. My older brothers and I used to say he was bad and they used to flog us. Yeah, but my mum's never given up on us. She's a strong, very, very strong woman. Did her best for us. She tried everything her hardest for us. Yeah, she just never gave up on us. She was our rock. Well, I was in like special classes and that growing up and that through school and that. Like, I wasn't like that, like, educated as other people. My behavior always getting expelled, always getting suspended, refusing to go to class, wagging, not doing work. Just wasn't paying attention. I got expelled from Doonside High School. It was a behavior school and I was only there for a year, wagging as well, and started smoking drugs, started doing crime and got locked up in juvie, yeah. Supposedly violent and just, yeah, and just...
0: Same thing, violent, yeah, like fighting.
1: Fighting, violent, and just wasn't paying attention, like wasn't doing work and that, and like intellectual problem or something. Like, yeah, like I can't sit there and do work. I could read all right, I can read and write, but I just don't understand good as other people. I stress out and I just throw the work away, I don't want
0: to
1: do it.
0: It's hard for us to focus.
1: Yeah, like focus. Yeah.
0: For me, being a kid playing up, my thing was fighting and not listening, always running out of class. Might have been I was getting picked on. I don't vaguely remember, but maybe that. Get angry, you know. School was good. Like, I didn't mind school. Like, I hang out with people, friends and that. I'd rather smoke pot than be at school. I used to wag. It's like I was missing out on things.
1: I'm Dylan, 504421.
0: I'm Joshua, 494029. Bringing it down.
1: Black and deadly.
0: Black and deadly.
1: Prison radio has been very good, yeah. It's been good. So why don't you have a go, yeah. So why don't you give it a go? Ask the officers and, yeah, they should help you out, yeah. Address the end of the program. Get your pen and paper ready for the end of the program and get the address.
0: Listen up. Being on radio, it helps you speak to people. Yeah, it makes me upset. My past, like bringing up my past. Growing up, my mum, she's my rock. She was always there. I love her to death. She'll do anything for her sons. I've got a lot of brothers in custody. She never gives up on us. We're always in custody. We're always putting her through this. She will be listening because I'll tell her. I'll say I love her. Never had a day in her life. All of us out Christmas. I'm hoping one year we get to do it one year. Growing up, I can't blame my mistakes on her. She's done the best for us. Like, she done everything she could. My dad is too. He did go to prison a lot. When he's there. Comes down to us, me, my drug addiction. I'm doing stuff to fix myself.
1: Mindfulness.
0: Yeah, mindfulness.
1: I don't know what it really means. Like, we do NA meetings, addictions. Addictions is about, like, it's learning about, like, a drug addiction, different emotions, logical, wise mind.
0: It's our emotions. Like, it shows your emotions.
1: Sort of. Yeah, I'm only just learning it. I don't know this kind of stuff. I've never learned it. It's my first time doing this kind of stuff, so I'm still new to it. We're both still new to it.
0: At the end of the day, probably we've tried to do this outside, all right? I've been to rehabs. I've done rehabs. I've done other things, like other programs outside. I've never completed it.
1: Failed at everything we ever done.
0: I've learnt more about myself. I say the mistakes I've done, I'm doing stuff.
1: Me and Josh, we went to behaviour school in Mount Druitt. We've known each other before that too, but yeah, like, but we're only young, we're in primary school and then got locked up in juvie, same way as me. I was 14 when I went to juvie and I got out just before I turned 18. I was met the wrong people, wagging as well, and started smoking drugs, smoking weed. So we're only young, so we had to do crime to support our habit, doing crime and that. Got out just before I turned 18. Jail's for no one, like, you know, like, it is a hard place, jail and juvenile, but in juvie, like, it's good, they get you involved in sports, you know, like, in football, like, it's all about football, you ain't in there, you know, like, so they bring in people from the outside to play, you know, and that, so you verse proper, like, professional sides on the outside, and we went pretty good, you know, like, we used to win, we used to beat them, and that, I did a lot of work in there, school, education, did all my year 10 and that in there, I did even, like, bricklaying, like, all these courses and that, I did a lot of courses, RSA, RCG, all that. I got out of juvie. And when I was just lost, you know what I mean? Like, I was just confused, you know what I mean? Like, I just did so long, I got out of juvie and was back on the streets and I was just lost. That my mum that never give up on us. She was always there for us for the whole time and for me and my brother. You're listening to
0: Jailbreak.
1: I'm Dylan, next to Josh, incarcerated at the moment. Great to have your company. Bang on those walls. Tell the brothers and sisters to tune into Jailbreak.
0: You're really great to be with you. Breaking it down. So more of our stories are coming up next, so don't go away. Listen up.
2: 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Always use cold water as hot water clots the blood, and clean the spoon and any other equipment. 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
3: I'm Rebecca and I'm from Dwinia. Jails have the highest rate of incidences of hep C, and we know now that there's a cure for hep C. Hep C is a blood virus. Someone who has the virus can actually pass it on from their blood to someone else's blood. You can get hep C by sharing the same injecting equipment, such as needles and tourniquets and spoons, sharing razors, toothbrushes, anywhere where there's blood. I think the most important thing for you listeners out there is that hep C treatment is a tablet now. It's a quick way to get rid of it. It's just a medication that you take for a few weeks, and it's very quick and easy. I urge everyone out there who have shared equipment, go out and get yourself tested. If you have been treated and got rid of it, but are still using and you think you might have it again, don't be ashamed. It's not a shameful thing. Don't be ashamed to go back, get tested, because it's a good thing. Having had the treatment doesn't mean that you have to stop injecting. I encourage you all to go out there and get yourselves tested again. Get rid of it.
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0: I'm Joshua. I've done probably about 7.5 years all up in jail.
1: So I'm Dylan. I've done about 10 years all up. Prison Radio is about us speaking on air, sharing the love. I want you all in jail to, like, you know, hear our stories and just, you know, like, our experiences and that, and hopefully it helps you get through. We do hear messages on the radio, the message across to the brothers, yeah, like, and everyone in there, yeah, and just it helps them, yeah. Do we get certificates for this? That's fine. Tupac, Live and Die in LA. It was one of the first songs I liked. My brothers and I used to play as a kid when I started listening to Tupac when I was young. There's going to be a few rude words and some adult themes, yeah.
0: Adult themes.
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0: Tupac, Live and Die in LA. I'm Dylan. Yeah, my main number is 504421.
1: I'm Joshua, 494029. Breaking it down.
0: Black and deadly.
1: Black and deadly. Jailbreak. I'm an indigenous man, same as my mate Dylan, he's an indigenous man too.
0: I'm a Wiradjuri man.
1: When I get out, what I'm going to do is...
0: Instead of just getting chucked out there just with, like, knowing nothing and, like, you know, nothing to do, you know, like, we'll just work on a plan to avoid jail. What will keep us on the right path? What can we do different to keep you out of jail? So we come up with a case plan and that, and just, yeah, we work towards that. Where we all sit around the table together, and the elders sit in the courtroom as well. Different to normal court, you know, like I said, parole officer, justice health, mental health, prosecutor, everyone, yeah, and watch over us and help work with us and help us, and like day programs at a rehab to live at my mum's house with conditions with my kids and that, and bail conditions like curfews, report at the police, NA meetings, housing and that, yeah, and like, yeah, no, help me get a job and that, they'll help me with everything.
1: So coming up, we've got a little bit of Ice Cubes.
0: There's going to be a few rude words and some adult themes, yeah.
1: Adult themes.
2: Yo, what's up? This your boy Ice Cube. You know I'm your homie, and you know what you're doing. You're listening to Jailbreak. I like to dedicate It Was a Good Day to everybody in there. And I know they saying, damn, man, I'm having a bad day. Turn that negative into a positive, baby. It was a good day, man. Don't let them keep you down. They can hold your body. They can't hold your mind. Stay positive. You're listening to Jailbreak. Everybody, keep your head up. Yay, yay.
1: Listen up.

0: 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Jailbreak's produced by Kate Pinnock. Right to Jailbreak, care of 2SER PO Box 123 Broadway, New South Wales 2007. 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

You don't ever really do this, but you do it for me. 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And I never really feel like this.

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So dead.

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1: Tonight in the Silver City, we're dropping to a minimum of 8. For tomorrow, Tuesday, it'll be partly cloudy with light winds and reaching a high of 18 and dropping to an overnight minimum of 7. And looking ahead to Wednesday, cloudy with patches of morning frost and reaching a maximum of 19 and dropping to a minimum of 7 degrees. In Menindee tonight, dropping to a minimum of 12. For tomorrow, Tuesday, it'll be partly cloudy with moderate winds and reaching a maximum of 20 and dropping to an overnight low of 11. And looking ahead for Wednesday, cloudy with patches of morning frost and reaching a high of 20 with an overnight low of 11 degrees. Currently in the hill, it is 14 and in Menindee, 16 degrees.
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7: 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Some of the information may be out of date.

Hi there, folks. Welcome to the one and only Deadly Beats this Friday night. It is great to have your company for the show and this evening. And this is the spot right here to find the very best Aboriginal and Torres Strait Islander hip-hop, R&B and soul music by some of Australia's best ATIS artists or Zenith Keth artists as well. I'm Rooboy and I'll be your host for the show. Now you were just listening to, what were we just listening to? We were listening to a mob called Dem Mob with their song Suit Vibes. So if you want to hear tracks like that and many more, like we'll have a new track from Velvet Troop. We also got a track from Emily Warmer, Betty Ray's and Psycho. So we got some nice tracks up. So if you want to hear similar tracks or, you know, some good tracks like that, yeah, we'll play them right through the show for you. Now I'd like to acknowledge and show my respect to the Kaurna people, their culture, their beliefs, their customs, and their land here in the Adelaide Plains of South Australia. It always was and always will be Kaurna land. I want to show my respect and acknowledge the many lands on which you may be hearing Deadly Beats across this beautiful country of ours. And what a beautiful country Australia is, on your local radio stations. I'm Rooboy and Noongar Noongar Jetty Sutton Aranda Corny, hosting for Deadly Beats tonight. Now, before we get the show into full effect, I would like to let everyone know that this show does come with a language warning. As I do play Deadly Beats, I do contain coarse language. There we go. We got it out sooner or later. So please be aware if you're going to tune in with Deadly Beats tonight. And so without further ado, it's time to get this, as we always say, the Noongar word for Deadly, Mortage Music cracking for you all. Now to get the show moving, we've got a song from Baker Boy called Thick Skin, but it also has, we've got a bit also featuring, it's got Thelma Plum, Emma Donovan, Kian and Jade Wah, and they all make up this Deadly song, Thick Skin. So we're going to play that for you folks, and guess what? You're listening to Deadly Beats with Rooboy.

Welcome back, folks. That was Velvet Trip with their song Let It Go. We also had Nadala with her song Bold. And then we had One and Only Baker Boy featuring all those other great artists with him, his song called Thick Skin. Yeah, I'd like to... There's a bit of a bio on Nadala, which sang her song Bold. Her genres include folk, indie, soul, roots and pop. She's from New South Wales, North Coast. Is an Aboriginal singer-songwriter born of the... Hopefully I don't get this wrong. The Jungan people of the coast, Kimberley, now living in Byron Bay, blending Indigenous e-rock, blues, roots and soul, and self-describes her music as an anthem for opening hearts and raising fears, inspired by musicians like Julia Jacklin, Billie Holiday and Samia. Strong vocals, lo-fi instruments or instrumentation, stripped back live feel. So that's a bit of her a bit of her bio there. So we're going to go back to the music now. We're going to go and play a bit of... What are we going to go and play a bit of? We're going to play a bit of Psycho, which spelt C-Y-C-C-O, with her song. Well, it's a bit of a cover for Panel. It's called Solid Gold. And we're going to play that for you, folks. And you're listening to Deadly Beats with Rude Boy.

Ah, yes, that was Adore Me, and we do adore you, Emily Waramaa, for you and your great music. We also had Ikaru Maru, with their song Hey Jamo Jamo. We also had Psycho, which is spelled C-Y-C-C-O, with her track, a Panel cover called Solar Gold. I'd like to just tell you about Ikaru Maru, excuse me, meaning black sky, first recorded at the self-titled album in 1984, so it's way back when, with the hit track Jumble Jumble, and beginning in the Pitjantjatjara community of Amata, south of Uluru. Ikaru Maru performed a unique blend of rock and rhythm and desert surf. The band are one of Central Desert's favourites.

And they're also our favourites here on Deadly Beats also. Now back to some more Deadly Beats for you all. And up next we got the Betty Ray. So we're going to play Betty Ray's track Red Light. So hopefully you enjoy this, folks. And you're listening to Deadly Beats with Rooboy.

Welcome, welcome, welcome, welcome back. How's your night been? How you just taking a load off? It's a Friday, and hopefully you're all having a good night in. That was Kankawa Nagara, Olive Knight. With the Edge of the Desert. We also had Andrew Gura Weary Band with their track Ariba. We also had Kiana with her track also, Love You More. And then we started off with the Betty Rays and, with their track Red Light. And the Betty Rays, they featured on Triple J at one point. With a song done by Cold Chisel, Kisan or something like that. I'm trying to remember. My brain's a bit mush at the moment. Betty Rays, the bit of a bio of Betty Rays. They're an Australian rock band from outer Brisbane suburb of Redland Bay, Queensland. Music described as roll-licking coastal funk or punk rock. They are best known for their 2020 single, bit tongue-tied folks, sorry, Sober Coaster. The band also supported Tones and I on tour. And, so that's a bit about them. So each time we have a bit of a break, I'm going to do a little bit of a bio, or not a long bio, but a little bit of a bio of some of the artists we play on the show, and just get to know who I'm playing and what they're all about and different things about them and where they're from and, you know, yeah. So we're going to go back to the music, folks, and we're going to go back with Jungaji Adore. We're going to go with his track and hopefully enjoy this. And you're listening to Deadly Beats with Rue Boy.

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14: Hello and welcome to Let's Talk. Firstly, I'd like to acknowledge our ancestors and our elders whose shoulders we stand on. I also want to acknowledge traditional owners of the land where you are and acknowledge that Aboriginal and Torres Strait Islander peoples have never ceded their sovereignty. On this very program, you've heard from First Nations women in politics, in state government like Leanne Enoch in Queensland, to federally like Mulindiri McCarthy. They're also in local government, Elsie Seriat, in the Torres Shire Council, as an example. So if you are an Indigenous woman with political aspirations, you need to stick around for this conversation. Professor Vicky Browning is Queensland Director of Pathways to Politics for Women, a multi-institutional program designed for women who want to follow their ambitions for public office. The program is currently looking for participants for this year's intake. Also with us is a graduate of that program, Sophie Begor, who's a councillor with the Western Downs Regional Council in what is her first term in office. Welcome to you both.
15: My first question is to you, Sophie. Welcome to Let's Talk. Tell us your mob.
16: Oh, thanks, Karen. I am actually a descendant from Darug and Gamilaroi in New South Wales.
15: And you live in Tara?
16: Yeah, I do. Tara on the Western Downs, which is in the southwest of Queensland.
15: Yeah, I thought we'd tell people where that is in case they are listening in an area and, well, listening from somewhere where they're not familiar with the Western Downs. Vicky, my next question is to you. In terms of the program, have we not broken the ceiling given that we're seeing a lot of women now holding high, high positions of public office?
17: It's interesting you ask that question because when you look at the statistics, we're starting to push over 40% across all levels of government. But when you unpack that a bit, the first thing to be aware of is that there are not many First Nations women there. So the diversity of even the women that are getting in is relatively limited. And that's what our program particularly addresses. The other thing as well is that it's all very good getting people into politics and particularly women, and now it is to keep them there. because, you know, they need to be able to navigate and work within politics. And our program provides women with that knowledge and skills and understanding of what it's like to be a politician.
15: Well, I mean, we've just seen the departure of Susan Lee, the former leader of the coalition of the Liberal Party, depending on what period of time you're looking at that party's state of affairs. So, yes, we have seen women come and go within politics. And like you say, it's the challenge of keeping them there. What needs to happen?
17: Well, a program like we are putting forward helps women have the knowledge and skills before they get into politics. And so as women, they feel very confident, they feel skilled, they have built a very strong network of other women to support them. And so if you go directly to your question about how do we keep women in politics, part of that is actually that network. And this program also provides a mentoring program to help women that are already in politics. They've been through our program, they go into politics. And I think the other thing as well is that with more women getting into politics, I think, and Sophia can probably talk to this, is the culture is changing. And so what's really important is the culture, both, you know, in society, how we as society support women, but also the culture within Parliament needs to support women and to help them navigate and to make their contribution.
15: Sophie, do you want to add to that? Well, actually, want to explore why you chose public office in the first place, but just to add to what Vicky was just saying.
18: Yeah, so to add to what Vicky was saying, I'm actually very fortunate. I'm the Western Downs Council. We have a council of nine, and four of those are actually women, and our CEO is a woman as well. So it's pretty evenly based in our council, which is good because, especially of what Vicky was talking about with networking, is we've actually got those women who do support each other. And I know I don't want to sound, you know, sexist here or anything, but you do get more support from other women doing the role than you do from majority of men. So that was really good for me when I first went into local government. But to touch on my reasoning for going into local government, my reason for that was actually changed due to the Pathways to Politics course. So when I first applied to that particular program, I wanted to go into federal politics. And throughout the duration of the program and getting to speak to other people who had run, they may have won or lost, over all three levels of government, I decided to put my hat in for local, which was possibly a blessing in disguise because I got elected in my first term, and I've loved that ever since.
15: Vicky, I wonder if you can talk more about how the program has morphed over time, if it has indeed, because I guess the challenges facing politicians, whether you are male or female, are a little bit different. I'm thinking in particular about the media environment, where we have misinformation and disinformation being created by AI. So how do people in office navigate those areas?
17: Okay, so the interesting thing about this program is that when the University of Melbourne started, they were the first program to be offered. Essentially, the scaffolding or the way the program's designed hasn't changed significantly. I mean, as a politician, you need to know how to campaign, you need to know how to fundraise, you need to know why you're in politics, and you need to understand how to be a leader in politics. What has changed slightly and or maybe even significantly is, in fact, the media, as you said. So we have media training on the program, and that is often, you know, the more traditional media training about how to be interviewed by media, you know, how to work with the media. But we have also now introduced content and guidance around working with social media. And particularly, we also offer the women on the program an understanding of what we call e-safety. So how to be safe online and how to deal with online pushback that they are highly likely to get and more significantly likely to get than men. So there has been some change in that area, and understanding that women are going to have to deal with that and to build resilience and skills to be able to work in that. Artificial intelligence is really interesting because we obviously deal with that when we talk about e-security. But yes, that is an area that we're going to have to really address now as this is getting more and more prevalent.
15: Yes, exactly. I mean, as myself, as a broadcaster, I'm worried about where my voice is being recorded because I understand that, AI can scrub that and suddenly there's another Karen Durante presenting another Let's Talk on the other side of the world, if you know what I mean, and I'm saying really horrible things. What about for you, Sophie? Has that media training come in handy for you on the Western Downs?
16: Oh, absolutely. I mean, I don't know if Vicky remembers, but my media training during Pathways to Politics, my first interview was absolutely terrible. And it was good. It was good that it was bad because it meant that I had a lot to learn from. And they actually coached us into how we would get ourselves out of a tricky situation in the middle of doing a media, like either radio or on television. And then I was pretty much thrown straight into the mix during my campaign where I was put on a live cross. My first media to the public was a live cross to Sunrise. And I think all that training that I had really prepared me for what I was going to face during that. And I just remember sitting there and putting all of that together and going, okay, I can do this. And it allowed me to get through that.
15: Have you experienced you know, racism or misogynistic attacks as being a First Nations person, but also a woman in your first term as a councillor?
16: I haven't received many racial attacks, but definitely as a female. I have received a lot. Tara, the town I'm from, it's a small community. We all know each other, and the Western Downs isn't much bigger. And so I have received, you know, comments regarding I'm only here because of who my grandfather was and stuff like that. But honestly, it's stuff that you just put to the side. It's not something I can change. And so, you know, I just try to ignore the negative impact that it's going to have and try to focus on the positive and what I'm actually doing for my electorate.
15: Well, your journey to becoming a local councillor on the Western Downs, I don't want to describe it as long-winded, but you've had a number of other careers before you, you know, entered politics. Can you tell us about your journey?
16: Oh, absolutely. So I, straight out of school, I joined the Australian Defence Force and I did 4 years in the Royal Australian Navy. And I think that's where I got my love for service. From, you know, serving your country and then coming back to serve your community. They go hand in hand. But I also did a stint in oil and gas during their peak back in 2010, which brought me back home from the military. And I didn't really leave after that other than for a two-year junket over in England travelling before I wanted to settle down.
15: And so was it a difficult decision then? I mean, how did you hear about the Pathway to Politics program?
16: I was actually emailed it from a friend of mine who is in federal government and said, hey, you know, you should have a go at this. Apply and see if you get in. It could be really helpful. And the reason that I was sent that in the first place was our local government passed a motion at a council meeting to close our aged care facility, and I didn't think that was the right decision that they made. And we rallied a group of people in the town together, and we fought council, and we managed to keep it open. And that was pretty much what kickstarted my intention to run.
15: And this friend of yours, is she a graduate of the program as well?
16: No, just someone who had seen the program and had known people who had been on the program before the year that I did mine. And they had all spoken very highly of the program.
15: Vicky, how do you attract or recruit women to the program?
17: Well, we actually go out with media releases and interviews like this. And, of course, it's all the details of the program are on the QUT Pathway to Politics website and also on the National Pathways website. So those women who are particularly interested in the program, you go onto either of those websites. They will give you all the information about the program. And also we work hand-in-hand with a lot of politicians, both men and women politicians, who spread the word. And so we have a huge supporter group who send out information about the course and exactly what Sophia had actually encouraged women to apply. And so we just want to reach out, particularly to First Nations women, and just say, you know, this is a wonderful opportunity. And, you know, to give yourself voice and to represent your community, please apply and we would welcome your applications.
15: We, the station itself was approached, you know, you mentioned the media release, and we were approached by Kat Hennaway, who's a director at Politics in Colour, who sent us information about the program and also told us about Sophie's experience with the program. But talk about that partnership, if you like, with Politics in Colour, because I guess they're the ones who also want to help you drive up that recruitment of First Nations women.
17: Absolutely. So Politics in Colour have a partnership with the whole program. So as you said earlier, it is a national program and it's offered in every single state and territory now. And it's run out of Melbourne through the Tjiwala Foundation. And she has been working with the national body and the co-conveners for the program for quite some time. And so she works, you know, promoting the program. We also often run workshops together, online workshops, helping First Nation women apply for the program or familiarize them with the program. So she's always been there with us to help encourage women, you know, from diverse backgrounds to apply for the program.
15: The other day I was speaking to women who were working with First Nations women who were running their own business but looking to scale up, and so looking for what kind of, well, for people to share their experiences about where they've gone from a small time to a bigger operation, or those who are considering expanding. And one of the things, one of the people that we spoke to was actually, she's originally from Boston, US of A, but has called Australia home now for 20 odd years, but she couldn't shake that American accent. So inevitably Trump came up in the conversation. And one of the things that I remember him tweeting was how proud he was that he'd gotten rid of diversity programs across the country. And, you know, it's a real worry when you see that happening in the Western world, and the concern is that that kind of trend might move across the ocean to Australia, and this thing they call the manosphere. I don't know if you've both heard about it, but there just seems to be, this kind of movement that's happening, not so much in Australia just yet.
17: Yeah.
15: Have you heard about the manosphere?
17: Yes, I have. I don't
15: know.
17: Otherwise, I think it would really make me very upset. But look, I think this is—it's a wave that's going through certainly the Western nations. An interesting thing, because Sophia did comment about you know, that she has received you know, some pushback about being a woman. And in the research we've done with women who both aspiring to politics and are in politics, that is still a reality. There's no way that that's gone away. I think what's important is that there's growing support for women in politics, and women are feeling, I think, a lot more empowered going through programs like this or through their networks to actually take that step forward. And you're right, it is extremely disappointing, but, you know, we need to just continue with what we're doing. I mean, this particular program has grown. It's won awards. It has a significant impact. So we know we've got 92 of our alum have now been elected to office, and that's only in the last 10 years. So it's got it's still got a lot of contribution to make, and I hope that people will continue to support programs like this so our democracy can be represented by a diverse group of people.
15: Mm. Sophie, you were talking about the manosphere that you don't want to see it? I'm referring to, of course, the Louis Theroux documentary that's on Netflix, and I was not aware of these influences because I try to avoid areas where I don't want to go down that rabbit hole, if you know what I mean. And so it's funny, as I was watching it, my daughter, who's in her 30s, walked past and said, "Mother, why are you watching this person? He's a misogynist. He's awful. He's racist." But the worrying thing is our young people are lapping up this kind of content.
18: They are, and, you know, it is just available at their fingertips. So I don't know how you fix that because it is just there everywhere, no matter where you look. But I want to touch on what Vicky said just before about women and the fact that we've had so many of the alum get elected into politics. What this program actually also assists with is it shows that you can do it all. You can be a young mother with a family and you can run. And we're seeing more and more young women with families getting elected or putting their hand up, which I think is fantastic. And that comes back to that network that Vicky was talking about earlier of what you surround yourself with and the help that is out there for you because they all want to get behind each other. And I think that's really important to touch on for this program because it does offer all of those things for you and a toolbox on how you can actually make it work.
15: Vicky, I know that the program is non-partisan in nature, so I imagine that any funding that you receive, you might declare any political donations or not accept them whatsoever. But I do want to touch on the networking because obviously I'm assuming that the women who participate come from all different political persuasions. But when it comes to networking, your political affiliations don't matter. Women first, party later.
17: Okay, so in terms of funding, we only get funding from our universities and the Tjiwala Foundation, so there's no political funding at all. And you're right, it is bipartisan. The network is interesting because our experience has been is that women are prepared to support each other across the party line. But the reality is when women and men are navigating their way in a party, women actually have an understanding to help other women to navigate through a party. But also, you know, often different parties have different ways that you build your base and how you get pre-selected and so on. So I think it's a bit of a mix of both. In the mentoring program that we provide, we actually match up our mentees with women from the same political alignment as them. And so that gives them very specific focused information. But absolutely, the sisterhood is out there and, you know, women really will support each other and often work collaboratively together in Parliament.
15: Sophie, that's been your experience?
18: Oh, absolutely. So I am party affiliated and during my campaign, I actually had assistance from a lady who is in the opposite party to me. So she was very good as a person to control my campaign and help me out with bits and pieces of what I should be doing. So that's how close you become with this program.
15: You did. So if you say before that you entertained, you know, running for federal parliament, but local parliament seemed, you chose local parliament, local politics and local government instead. And I think that function of local government gets forgotten. And I wonder if you can speak to the importance of local government, particularly in the context of what we're seeing now, what's happening in the Gulf, the cost of living pressures. I know regional Queenslanders are probably feeling it more because you're probably paying more at the bowser in terms of the fuel and cost of living as well.
18: Yeah, well, I filled up this morning and it was $3.20 here in Tara, so it's definitely something we're feeling. But no, local government is... I think local government is one of the most important levels of government because we're closer to the people. We have that that human connection, I suppose, if you like, with the community. We know them by name. We walk into their businesses. We you know, see their children playing sport. And the good thing about that is that you get the real understanding of who they are and what can assist them. I think once you start step into state and federal politics, you get that human connection removed. And for me, local government is about, you know, the back to basics stuff. It's about your roads, your rates, your rubbish, and how we perform those services and how we give those services back to community in a way to help them run their everyday just get on with their lives.
15: What's your relationship like with your state member and, for that matter, your federal member? Because obviously council requires their support as well for issues in the region, aside from roads, rubbish and rates.
18: 100%. So obviously in local government, our funding comes from state and federal governments. And we really need that relationship with both levels of government there. But it's different as a councillor. As a councillor, you're in there as an independent. You're not in there as a party, as a person affiliated with a party. That might be where your views lie, but you're in there for your community. And we really need to get along with both sides, or all sides, I should say, because you never know who's going to be in government next. And so it allows you to have that freedom between all parties. But we're very fortunate on the Western Downs. We have great relationships with both our state and federal members. And our leadership teams meet with them quite regularly. So we're always in communication with them. We're always trying to put forward to the state and the federal governments of what we advocate for. And it's very, very good, our relationship.
15: Well, local governments are also a party to the National Agreement on Close the Gap. And as a First Nations woman, I'm sure you're aware of the discrepancy in our life expectancy, overrepresentation in the criminal and youth justice system. So how are mob being interests being served by the local council? Is that something that you take a personal interest in as a First Nations woman?
18: Oh, absolutely. I'll always advocate for that. We've got, in the Western Downs, we've got about 7% of our population is First Nations. And we do a lot to support our First Nations here by supporting local business, ensuring that all new industry that comes to town knows who they are. And, you know, we do that by, you know, offering assistance with Supply Nation and all of that, and ensure

0: to help them to travel and to come and attend our workshops. So I would encourage First Nations women to, be confident in themselves, reach out, go onto the Pathway to Politics website and to the QUT website, and there you can apply directly online. And if you need any assistance, you just email the email address that's supplied and we will help you all the way.
1: Awesome. And this intake, is that national or is it just Queensland only?
0: So it's national. So every single program nationally is now open for applications. So those women who are not based in Queensland or and are based in another state or territory, they can also apply for their local program.
1: Awesome. Sophie, any advice you can give to potential applicants?
2: Yeah, if you're thinking about it, just apply, because you might not know 100%, but by the end of the program, you'll know if government is something that you really desire to do.
1: Thank you both.
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4: It is time for our regular catch-up with the Indigenous Business Hub at the University of Queensland. And we're joined today by Tina Pidcock, who's with Indigenous Innovations Ventures, Amy Kenworthy, who's a Professor of Management at Bond University, and Dr. Sam Coombs from the University of Queensland's Indigenous Business Hub. 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
5: Hi, Sam here. I'm a Noonuccal Quandamooka woman from Minjarabal, North Stradbroke Island, but I've got ties through my children to Darumbal, Gungaloo and Bidjara country up in central Queensland.
6: And it's Tina here, and I'm a proud Bunjalung woman living and working on Bunjalung country at Tweed, and all my mob are from the Tweed area, so Minjibal speaking land, Ngunnawal, that area, so very blessed.
1: So, I know, Amy, I didn't ask you who your mob are, but we normally ask non-Indigenous people or where their people are from. Tell us a little bit about yourself.
7: Thank you. It's funny that you asked that, because I actually called Auntie Tina earlier and I said, so Karen's asking about mob. I said, in fairness, as a white woman, I actually feel like you're my mob. Like, this beautiful group of women that we're going to talk about today has become my mob. And I said, Auntie Tina, is that disrespectful? Is it okay to say that? And, I mean, Tina, you're here with me, but she was like, no, it's okay. Like, we've become a family. So I'm originally from the U.S. At the moment, I'm not particularly, happy with what's happening in the world over there. It's a very interesting time. But I became an Australian. I moved to Australia 26 years ago and became an Australian citizen a couple of years ago. So I am from, I live in Burleigh Heads, and I'm very proud to be on the Koonunga people's land. So, yes.
1: Well, we can still detect that American accent. What part of the country did you grow up?
7: Boston, so the Northeast. Yeah.
1: Oh, that's a hard accent to shake, isn't it? The Boston accent.
7: It is. I don't have the pak the ka and have it yad kind of thing, but yes, I definitely still sound American, so I think the listeners will know who I am, that I'm the white lady from Boston when I'm speaking in the show today.
1: It's interesting though, Amy, just, with what's happening in the United States. I mean, we're about to talk about a program called Female Founders, and we have a prominent leader of the world who quite often takes to social media about his achievements, and one of them was dismantling diversity.
7: It's shocking. I mean, and one of the things that Sam, whom I love both of the women that were here with today, but she asked me to always sort of talk about the work that I'm doing in Ukraine at the moment. I've been working in Ukraine for the last 3 years. And there's a lot of trauma in the world today. And to me, the trauma that Indigenous people in Australia have been through is a very, there's just trauma like that all over the world, everywhere we look right now. So yes, Trump is one example of someone who is doing a fair bit of destruction and devastation and disconnection. Yeah.
1: Well, if we get an opportunity, we might ask you about how you became involved with that. But let's talk about Female Founders. What is it? How did it come about?
6: So, it's Tina here. So, Female Founders Amplify Program is a really powerful initiative that's led by Indigenous Innovation Ventures. It's a 12-month accelerator program designed specifically for Aboriginal and Torres Strait Islander women who already have a business and are ready to grow and scale it. It was about supporting women who'd been through the startup and then they just left. And some move on and flourish. What is it?
8: Flourish.
6: Anyway,

0: And then others just aren't sure where to go. So that was what this program was targeted at. But what really sets our program apart is that it's culturally grounded and built upon a strengths-based approach. And whilst it's really important to understand the business models and practices, we also recognise and respect the important role that our women play, not just as business owners, but within their families and communities. And it was designed in a way that supports them to succeed in business while staying connected to country, culture, and understanding what that means to them as Aboriginal women.
1: Yeah, the economic value of the work that women do has always been underestimated. I remember my mum, who used to, you know, raising 6, 7 children at the time, when my dad would go out on sea to pearl dive, she would supplement the family's income with chopping wood, ironing people's clothes just to keep food on the table, because obviously back in those days wages were controlled, and so you had to have something to get those everyday essentials.
0: Yeah, for sure. And, you know, with this program, we're really mindful that our women are really busy and that they're running businesses, raising families and leading full complex lives, because, as you said, they're not just doing one thing. It's a broad, sweeping variety of a whole different parts of life. So we've built flexibility into the program, and sessions are run outside of school hours and pick up and drop off times, and we have everything recorded and available online. So if they can't access it live, they can access it in their own time.
1: So where does Bond University come in, Amy?
2: So Johan, who's one of the co-founders, Johan Asley, who founded it with Brian, James and Anitina, Indigenous Innovation Ventures, he was one of my MBA students at Bond, and he took a class with me on negotiation, which is, of course, a very Western perspective on negotiation. And he contacted me to say, hey, would you come in and help design, you know, lead a workshop for the amazing Indigenous female founders? To which I said, no, I'm not coming in as a white woman standing by myself preaching colonial Western perspectives on negotiation. I'll only do it if I can do it with an Indigenous woman whom I love, whom I respect greatly. And so he said, do you have one of those? And I was like, yes, I do. Sam. So Sam, who's on the line with us from UQ, I asked her if she would join me in shaping this program. And we put together a 3-part workshop series with Johan that had 3 stages. The first was identity, and that was run by Tammy Bart, who is the founder of Black Ignite, and she's amazing. So she did a wonderful session on identity. And then we brought in 2 Indigenous women from Canada who were wonderful. So we had Dara from the Kelly School and Simon Fraser, and another woman, Jordan, who came in, and they shared with us storytelling, so the importance of storytelling from an Indigenous Canadian perspective. And they had a wonderful, very successful female founder from there who told her story. And then Sam and I came in and did a really, I mean, you can describe it also, Sam, but a workshop that we created that was about bridging the two worlds, so the Western perspective that I brought in, and then Sam brought in the Indigenous sort of ontological and relational perspective. And so we were able to really just have a beautiful session where we built knowledge with the women, where the women shaped what happened and led what we did. So, yeah, that's how I came in, and that's how Sam came in. I don't know if you want to comment any more about what we did, Sam.
3: Yes, yeah, definitely. So I just wanted to put into context the final session that we did when Amy and I co-presented each perspective to the ladies. The knowledge that I presented was based on Uncle Rod Williams Guingan cultural and spiritual paradigm, and I know that he's been on here to talk to you guys before, so I just really wanted to give a shout out to Uncle Rod because we presented his wealth creation model, and in that he has these different levels where we need to be considering what kind of wealth we're creating and where that wealth is generating benefit, whether that's at an individual, community, institutional, or, you know, whatever level it is. And we really yarned that out, and I think that really resonated with the ladies on the day. So as part of that, we had an ethics project. Amy and I wanted to really use our time with the ladies to give something back to them for sharing their knowledge and their time. So we had ethics approval from the University of Bond. I don't know if you want to talk about this a bit more, Amy, but we've created a resource based on their stories, their perspectives that they can now carry with them. And we're going to publish on that later on into the International Journal of Indigenous Business.
2: Yeah, so that's a, so Karen, that's a, we actually have something that we, the women talked about carrying the dilly bag, and then carrying the dilly bag into negotiations and relational interactions between Indigenous, like as Indigenous women, that the dilly bag is really a metaphor for the responsibilities they carry, and the many layers of responsibilities and the many layers of sort of reciprocity that sit within them, with, of course, country as the outer layer. So anyway, it's a beautiful resource that women built and created, and it's knowledge that will be, as Sam said, it will be here forever, to pass down to future generations of really kick-ass, deadly young women who want to go into business and be successful and change the world around them. Indigenous women doing that. I mean, they're the future, I think.
1: Tina, would this have made a difference in establishing your own business?
0: I'm actually working with Indigenous Innovation Ventures, so I don't have a business, although I seem to be in everybody's business.
1: My apologies. I thought you were the actual business owner, so you work for them.
0: No. I work with Ryan. Ryan's my nephew, so he used to call me all the time for advice and information about cultural specific things. So I would just give him that, and he just said, "Well, come and work with me." And I went, "Yes, I will." Mind you, that's not the only job. I also work in the NDIS space. I'm a director on a couple of different orgs, as well as the local Aboriginal Land Council. So yes, it's but what's really interesting is that you get, as a non-business owner, you get to see the perspective of what it's like from the women, and what it's like from the school, and what it's like just to see it all get married up together, and how they just serendipitously work. So, and I think that when we got Amy and Sam on board, it really made a huge impact on the program, because now we're talking about women leading women. And so I can do part of it. We needed to get experts in from the rest of the field who were also aligned with our cultural needs and desires, and had a real understanding of what that looked like. And so Amy brings all of her strength with her, Sam brings all her strength with her. It's turned out to be a really fantastic group of women who've had access to just, you know, the cream of the crop, really, in my opinion.
1: Well, you're all collectively talking about these women. So are these women, like you, where did you source them from? Are they going to university? Have they got their own business? Yeah, who are they?
0: So this program came about through funding from the Queensland government, and part of that was to do an expression of interest to women across Queensland. So we put out a call, and we got a heap of interest back. And so then we did interviews and spoke to them about where they were at. Some of them are at multi-million dollar levels, and some of them are in the middle, and some of them are just moving through to the next level. And we were just really fortunate that having that spread of women with different paths of their journey to support the others also meant that we had pretty much inbuilt mentors as well. And everybody knows somebody who can help somebody. So that's been really, really great for the program as well.
1: Well, I'm glad that there was a good outcome, because I guess there does tend to be a bit of fatigue in our communities about, you know, research, about studies being done about our mobs. So I'm glad you got a good outcome. I guess at one stage there might have been worry about not having enough.
0: There were concerns, Tina, here. Sorry,
2: go.
0: No, there were. It was just. It's Tina here. We were a little concerned that there might have been a drop off, but we took a little break and revisited what was needed. Invited Amy along, who has already told her story about inviting Sam, and from that we just identified different areas that we could work on and strengthen. And from there, it's really just made the program better.
1: Amy, you were going to...
2: I was just going to say that I think some of the things we learned as we went along, and again, Sam and I sort of came in, I don't know, halfway through, maybe. Mm-hmm. But we learned about the beautiful just power of women being together. Like women in the same room, yarning, being together, building, you know, and the, like, the incredible knowledge of having all of these women in all these different spaces and places in their, along their journeys, but all of them being in the journey of, you know, they weren't nascent. They weren't people who were thinking about starting a business. These were all women running their businesses. And I remember in one of the face-to-face in-person sessions we had where, you know, Erica, who owns Deadly Skincare, who's got a young, I can't remember how old Rome is. What is he, one or two maybe? Anyway, he's running around and she's like, this is my superpower. My superpower is being able to be a mom with a really small child and run a business and take care of the family and do all these things. And this is, she's like, this is what makes me strong. And I just think all the women in the same place, like we learned as we went that that face-to-face connection, that being able to just sit together and hug each other and smile was a really important part of building the network that has become this first cohort. And, you know, Anitina said at the beginning it was a 12-month program. We had so much fun together that it went longer than 12 months. And Friday, which was our sort of celebration of the first cohort finishing, wasn't an ending. It was this really beautiful beginning of the next stage of growing the program. So these amazing women can continue to give back and grow and shape and connect. And yeah, it's just beautiful.
1: Hold that thought, Amy. We're going to take a break and we'll come back to continue our conversation. I'm with Amy Kenworthy, who's a professor of management at Bond University. Also with Tina Pidcock, who's an advisor with Indigenous Innovation Ventures, and Sam Coombs from the University of Queensland. 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
4: Of the Yuggera and Turrbal people. It's Karen Durante for Let's Talk.
1: This is Let's Talk, and I am indeed Karen Durante. Our guests today are Amy Kenworthy, Professor of Management at Bond University, Tina Pidcock from Indigenous Innovations Ventures, and Sam Coombs, who's at the University of Queensland with the Indigenous Business Hub. Amy, just before we took that music break, you was talking about the next iteration or what's next for female founders. And please, Sam and Tina, jump in.
2: Yeah, I'd love to actually have, we are going to run we're going to try to get the funding to run a second cohort, right, Anitina? And we have taken this amazing feedback from the first female founder cohort in terms of shaping the second cohort. So it'll be even more tailored to what women business owners, Indigenous women business owners want and need. But from Sam and Anitina, what are your thoughts on the women's reaction to the program?
3: Yeah, Sam here. So I was yarning to some of the ladies on Friday in our final session, and a lot of them were saying how much the collaboration and networking that they've gotten and the relationships they've built through the program has been invaluable. Little things like purchasing certain products off each other to build business and build that black economy amongst ourselves. They were talking about how powerful that was and how resilient it is making their businesses.
1: Tina?
0: Yes, I think that it's when you get a group of strong women together, all listening carefully to what everyone has to say and taking in the power, you just look at their faces and you hear their feedback and you go, this is a great thing that we've done together. And I haven't had any complaints. I think that we're very approachable, and I think people have reached out when they've needed support. So as the lady said, you know, building the collaboration and relationships and boosting each other up and sharing their information or their contacts has really made a difference to all the women. And I think the other thing is that seeing other women who've gone through what they've gone through or what they at least they can anticipate and they understand where things could go to or who they could contact to support them through that part of the journey.
1: Yeah, because I wonder what kind of support are there for women across this state who are from the startup level to actually wanting to take their business to the next rung? Is there anything around, Sam?
3: I don't have a really good scope of that industry at the moment. I know there's little pockets of things happening. There's no cohesive, comprehensive program to support people. The father of my children, he is also a new man to business, and he's going through the same struggles at the moment, is that there's just not a lot of support out there to help mob through those stages of business, like learning about payrolls, learning about tax and super and all that sort of stuff, those finicky parts of business when we're starting up. There's not a lot. I know through our hub at UQ, we're partnering with UQ Ventures. I know we're trying to deliver some programs through there. There's this female founders program, but you really have to go looking for them. They're not readily available.
1: What about for your nephew there, Tina, in Ryan? How did he make that transition from a career in rugby league to establishing his own business? I mean, did football help him, you know, with that networking that he might have needed in establishing his own business?
0: Look, Ryan will tell you straight up that even with all of those connections, and he still had difficulty, he could see how hard it was. And football did help him, and, you know, financially he acknowledges that. But when he had his injuries, that gave him a lot of time to study, which is how he got his MBA of business. And that's when he met Johan, and that's when it all just flowed through. He has got several businesses, and he's successful in his own right, but he is the first person to stand up and say, even with his connections with NRL, even with the fact that he's relatively well-known, even with the financial part, he has found it difficult. So he really understands how hard it is for Aboriginal people to get through business.
1: I like the synergy that's happening with Bond University and the University of Queensland, because I think there's a partnership in the making here. Is that correct, Sam?
3: I would love for that to happen. If the Female Founders Program runs again, I would definitely want to be a part of it. I got to spend all day listening to these amazing stories and just laughing and laughing and laughing. It was great. Definitely want to be a part of it going forward and in whatever shape or form it takes.
1: No pressure, Amy.
2: Yeah, I mean, I think you're right, Karen. This is Amy. I think that the idea that so Sam and I come from, you know, our different business backgrounds at the two universities, which, again, to have the two universities coming together on this is amazing. But then for me, the reality is, and I think Sam would probably agree, the knowledge that was shared, like, from the women to the women, and the knowledge that we're building with them for future generations of Indigenous female founders is really, like, there's just nothing like it. There's nothing like it. I mean, you know, Sam and I can talk about the theories and the organizations and things like that we have access to through business schools. But this is a really, again, the word beautiful and powerful, those words come to mind for me, because it's just such a unique set of skills that these women have. Like, they have successfully navigated through an incredibly colonial, you know, Western system, and they're kicking ass and taking names. Like, they're doing it. And so this beautiful knowledge that they have is being shared with each other. And again, we're trying to sort of capture it to pass along to future generations as well. So I don't know of anything like it that's out there. I think we need more of it in the world. And I feel very privileged to be a part of it, frankly.
1: You had the two visitors come over to deliver the second workshop from Aotearoa. And we quite often.
3: No, from Canada.
1: Oh, from Canada, sorry. Yes. From Turtle Island,
3: Turtle
1: I should
3: Island,
1: say.
3: Yeah.
1: Thanks for the correction. I knew it was one of those countries because, you know, I think, you know, from a First Nations perspective here in Australia, Canada and New Zealand are the two places where our mob look to because they seem far more advanced. I mean,
3: They say the same about us.
1: Oh, do they?
3: They do. So all of us have got our own strengths and weaknesses. In some ways, in Australia, we're further ahead on things, but in other ways, we're way further behind. But it's the same for them. They look at us and think the same.
1: Yeah. So it was good to have that perspective from Turtle Island.
3: Yes. Yeah. Having that international perspective and seeing the similarities in the colonial pressures and obstructions, I think it builds solidarity. I know that there's opportunities then to also build international partnerships when we invite our Indigenous brothers and sisters from across the sea to collaborate with us. And that's nothing but strength.
1: Tina, I made the mistake thinking that you that Indigenous Innovation Ventures was your business, your own business. In being involved with this, I mean, have you actually entertained the thought of setting up your own?
0: Absolutely not.
1: For all the reasons we just outlined.
0: All the reasons that were outlined are amazing and fantastic. But I am so hectic right now, and I'm happy to be part of the group, happy to engage with everyone. I love to see the women who are doing the program go from being isolated to being part of a like-minded group who are willing to share their knowledge. I'm happy with that part of my life now. I think that I'm happy to be where I am in my my own journey, and I don't need to start a business.
3: I'll jump in.
5: I was going to jump in too. You go ahead, Sam.
3: So it's Sam here. The female founders will tell you that if you're going to start a business, you're prepared to work 7 days a week, 24 hours a day, and you have to do everything. There's no one else doing the payroll. There's no one else doing the bookkeeping. Mm-hmm. There's no one else making sure you're adhering to employment relation laws. It is all on you. Mm-hmm. So it is a big job. So you better be prepared if you want to do it.
5: Well, and I was going to add, this is Amy, I was going to add that Annie Tina effectively, you know, from my perspective anyway, you do run a large, significant portion of Indigenous Innovation Ventures. Like, they would be, you know, Ryan sat at the session on Friday and said he was a product of learning from you and, you know, his mom and the matriarchal, beautiful community that he's a part of, his mom, his family. So he, you know, I think both of the men who founded Indigenous Innovations would say that they could not do what they're doing without Anitina being there, and certainly Sam and I, you know, we defer to you, Anitina, as the matriarch of the program in terms of, you know, we won't make decisions about knowledge unless you're a part of it. Like, that's just the right thing to do. So you're a huge part of this.
1: You're the boss anyway, Tina.
0: Well, I'm not sure if it's boss or bossy. It's one of those. And that's okay. I just think that I've just reached a part of my life where I'm fortunate enough to be part of this program and, you know, to be in Ryan's and Johan's life and, of course, Amy and Sam as well to do this Female Founders program and to learn more and engage more. And I think that just the learning more about business and being able to see what they do and what other people do, it helps me to share information, but I don't need to embed it into a business or my as such. Because, like I said before, I'm a director on a heap of companies. I do a lot of volunteer work. I'm on two jobs because I'm a little crazy as well. But you know, if I didn't love what I was doing now, I think then you would consider business. But I'm getting to an age where I just go, you know, you're going to retire in 4 years, theoretically. In my head, I think I am.
5: Good luck.
0: I'm just very fortunate. Yeah, I know.
1: Well, that is Let's Talk for today and indeed for this week. If you've missed any of our broadcasts, go to our website, AAA.org.au, and you'll find the previous programs in our podcast section. I'm Karen Durante. Thanks for listening.
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That's my kingdom. 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And we did it through the unbelievable. 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

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Hearing court orders, getting told it wasn't ours, cause we didn't have borders. That's my kingdom. That's the walk off, the path through the struggle, you ain't never fought off. That's my kingdom, the foundation of everything.

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Cause we still live in a time when the color of a person's skin can still be the sole cause of the trouble that person lands in. Because we still have fools with very loud voices who confuse living culture with lifestyle choices. Because this land has a whole lot of history it still needs to face up to.

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1: Good morning, I'm Laura Devoy. The US says it has sailed two guided missile destroyers through the Strait of Hormuz, but Iran has denied those claims. The BBC's Tom Bateman reports from Washington.
2: US Central Command said American forces were actively assisting transit for commercial shipping, but without saying exactly how, adding that two US-flagged merchant vessels had successfully navigated through the strait. Iran's military, however, called this a complete lie, with state media then reporting that Iran's navy issued a warning shot by firing cruise missiles, rockets and drones around what it called the aggressor enemy vessels. One Iranian news agency earlier reported that Iran hit a US warship with missiles, a claim the US immediately denied.
1: Meantime, US President Donald Trump has told Fox News Iran will be blown off the face of the earth if it attacks US ships guiding vessels through the Strait of Hormuz. Aboriginal and Torres Strait Islander listeners are advised the following story contains the name of an Indigenous person who has died. A man accused of murdering a 5-year-old girl in Alice Springs is expected to front court today. The 47-year-old was arrested last week, hours after the body of Kumanjai little baby was found. He's been charged with multiple offences, including murder. The tax discount, which exempts electric vehicles from the fringe benefits tax, will be wound back. From April 2027, the exemption will apply to EVs under $75,000, with those above that threshold to be taxed at 75% of the usual rate. From April 2029, all EVs will be taxed at 75%. Three people have died after two vessels got into difficulty off the coast of northern New South Wales last night. Emergency services were called about 6:15 after a member of the public reported a yacht appeared to be in difficulty off the South Ballina breakwall. A crew from Marine Rescue New South Wales responded, but that vessel rolled while crossing the Ballina Bar in heavy conditions. Three people are confirmed to have died, while four made it to shore. It's not yet known how many people were on board the yacht, which is believed to have sunk. New research shows women are significantly less likely than men to prioritise their hearing health. A survey found fewer than a third of women have had their hearing checked at least every 3 years, compared to half of men. Karen Hirschhausen from Hearing Australia is encouraging women to put their hearing health first and seek professional help.
3: Hearing checks are quick and they're quite easy. And if help is needed, there are many simple, affordable and discreet options available that can really lead to improved confidence, improved connection and quality of life.
1: A new report has found hair and beauty salon workers are being expected by clients to act as therapists. Peter Hislop has more.
4: Hundreds of hairdressers, beauticians and salon clients nationwide were interviewed and surveyed between 2017 and last year. Researchers from the University of Melbourne and University of Adelaide found workers provide informal social and emotional support, with staff often expected to act as confidants. The report found there's limited support available to workers to help them develop the skills they need to discuss relationship breakdowns, domestic violence, abuse and depression. And if you or anyone you know needs support, call 1-800-RESPECT on 1-800-737-732.
1: Turning to sport, in surfing, Australians Steph Gilmore and Ethan Ewing have won the Gold Coast Pro. It's the seventh time Gilmore has won the event. For Ewing, it's his third World Surf League Championship Tour win.
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Feeling just that little bit dry? Then wet yourself on some of this stuff. 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
1: Good morning, I'm Laura Devoy. The Reserve Bank is widely tipped to raise interest rates today. It comes after a sharp rise in inflation last week related to the conflict in the Middle East. The Consumer Price Index rose 4.6% in the year to March. The RBA's Monetary Policy Board will continue its meeting this morning before announcing its decision on interest rates at 2:30pm Australian Eastern Standard Time. All four of the Big Four banks are predicting a rate rise. EV tax breaks won't be in the upcoming federal budget as Labor seeks to bring more affordable electric vehicles to Australia. The Community Radio Network's Noah Seckham reports from Canberra.
2: Despite speculation the Albanese government was considering scrapping the fringe benefits tax exemption for electric vehicles, the government has ultimately decided to keep the policy, instead opting to scale it back in stages. From March next year, the tax exemption will only apply to EVs costing $75,000 or less, with a blanket 25% discount on payable fringe benefits tax to be introduced in mid-2029. The program currently benefits employees who lease an EV through their employer and is costing the budget 15 times more than originally expected. Labor says the change will save $1.7 billion by the end of the decade.
1: The Royal Commission into Anti-Semitism and Social Cohesion will hear from more witnesses today after Jewish people yesterday detailed how their lives have changed. On the first day of public hearings, the Commission heard how anti-Semitism has risen in recent years. Shana Gutnick, whose father was killed in the Bondi terror attack, detailed how she has to think about what shops she goes to and what suburbs she visits. She told reporters all Australians should be aware of Jewish people's experiences.
3: It's incredibly important, not just for the Commission to understand what has been going on, but for every regular Australian to realise what an impact anti-Semitism has had on our lives as community members, on our lives as parents, what children have to live through on a daily basis.
1: Victoria is set to deliver its first budget surplus since the coronavirus pandemic. This year's budget, which will be handed down this afternoon, is expected to show a $700 million surplus. Treasurer Jacqueline Symes is projecting a $1 billion surplus in 2026-27. The United Arab Emirates says Iran has fired several cruise missiles towards its territory. Some were intercepted while others fell into the sea. Here's the BBC's Middle East analyst, Sebastian Usher.
4: The prospect of a renewed military confrontation between Iran and the US seems to be rising as the UAE has faced several missile strikes. The Emirate of Fujairah in the UAE says that a fire has broken out in a major petroleum complex after an Iranian drone attack with three people injured. The UAE has described the Iranian attacks as a dangerous escalation. They've certainly broken the lull in attacks since the ceasefire between the US and Iran began. That truce now seems increasingly at risk as Tehran has shown its readiness to respond to US efforts to break its blockade of the Strait of Hormuz.
1: Celebrities are starting to arrive at the Metropolitan Museum of Art in New York City for this year's Met Gala. The theme is costume art and the dress code is fashion is art. Guests have been invited to explore the relationship between fashion, art and the human body over 5,000 years. Photos posted by photographers show a white carpet with green colouring imitating grass or moss and white flowers hanging from the ceiling.
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1: Good morning, I'm Laura Devoy. Three people, including two marine rescue volunteers, have died in rough waters off the coast of northern New South Wales. Emergency services were called to the South Ballina breakwall about 6:15 last night to reports a yacht was in difficulty. A crew from Marine Rescue New South Wales responded, but that vessel rolled while crossing the Ballina Bar. Police say four people made it to shore and were taken to hospital. The yacht is believed to have sunk. Aboriginal and Torres Strait Islander listeners are advised the following story contains the name of an Indigenous person who has died. A man accused of murdering a 5-year-old girl in Alice Springs is expected to front court today. The 47-year-old was arrested last week, hours after the body of Kumanjai little baby was found. He's been charged with multiple offences, including murder. The court hearing will be live streamed due to the high level of interest. It will be the first time a Northern Territory criminal proceeding is live streamed to the public. Australian farmland values hit a record median price of $10,516 per hectare last year. New data shows 6.3 million hectares of land was traded in 2025. However, there are signs the market is cooling, with the annual growth rate the slowest in 12 years. The International Energy Agency says scant progress has been recorded on global methane goals, which Australia has signed up to. It says capturing methane from fossil fuel projects and plugging leaks could add twice as much gas to markets than has been lost to the effective closure of the Strait of Hormuz. In its latest report, the IEA said large amounts of gas were going unused despite supply shocks caused by the conflict in the Middle East. European leaders meeting in Armenia have stressed global turmoil and strained relationships with the US require a coordinated approach to security. The BBC's James Waterhouse is in the Armenian capital.
2: As ever with these kind of gatherings of European allies, it is Donald Trump who has dominated the running order. This has been a week where he has had a political falling out with Friedrich Merz, the German Chancellor, where the latter claimed that Donald Trump lacked any kind of strategy when it came to his war on Iran. Donald Trump, in turn, is moving troops out of Central Europe. And we have seen, in the words of Emmanuel Macron, the French president, the elephant in the room once more. They are acknowledging what they call a continued European over-reliance on America's security blanket.
1: Tons of additional clothing may be on its way to landfill amid the conflict in the Middle East. Shannon Kirkwood has more.
3: Every year, Australia sends tens of thousands of tons of pre-loved clothing to the United Arab Emirates for sorting. Seamless, Australia's national clothing stewardship scheme, says the conflict in the Middle East and increasing freight costs may see around 45,000 additional tons of low-value items remain on Australian shores and headed to landfill. It says extending the Circular Clothing Textiles Fund would be one way for the federal government to support solutions to prevent this outcome. On average, each Australian buys 55 garments every year. In 2024, 220,000 tonnes of clothing went to Australian landfill.
1: And Buckingham Palace has confirmed King Charles' niece, Princess Eugenie, is expecting her third child. The princess is the daughter of Andrew Mountbatten-Windsor and Sarah Ferguson. She and her husband, Jack Brooksbank, have two sons. The new baby will be the 15th in line to the throne.
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Rita Ora and Praising You, also the Time Bandits, Endless Road, and We Are The People from Empire of the Sun. G'day to Dry FM. 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Here's Dominic Fike with White Keys.

0: Zoo with My Life. Also, Billy Ocean, Get Out of My Dreams, Get Into My Car, and Peaches and Herbs with Shake Your Groove Thing. G'day, 2Dry FM. It's Tuesday morning. Let's have a look at the forecast today. Partly cloudy, 18 for Broken Hill, 21 for Menindee. Tomorrow, becoming windy, partly cloudy, 19. Then really cooling down for Thursday, partly cloudy with a top of just 14. Winter just around the corner. 12 degrees right now with the weather brought to you by our sponsor, GT Loader Hire. 0438 812 513.
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Illy with Last Laugh. Also, Aretha Franklin, Freeway of Love, and Sia and Alive. It's Tuesday morning on 2Dry FM. Currently 12 degrees. Forecast for today, partly cloudy with a top of 18. Let's hear from Ella Langley. 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
1: Good morning, I'm Laura Devoy. All of the big four banks are predicting the Reserve Bank will raise interest rates today. The RBA's Monetary Policy Board is currently meeting and will publish its decision at 2:30 p.m. Australian Eastern Daylight Time. A rise is expected after a significant increase in inflation last week. The cash rate is currently at 4.1%, having risen by a quarter of a percent in March. The RBA decided to raise interest rates at its last two meetings. The Deputy Mayor of the Ballina Shire says the community has been shocked by a fatal boating incident. On Monday evening, emergency services were called after a yacht was seen in difficulty near the South Ballina Breakwall. A Marine Rescue New South Wales boat tasked with assisting the vessel rolled while crossing the Ballina Bar. Three people died, including two Marine Rescue volunteers. Deputy Mayor Damien Loon told the ABC the community will be reeling.
2: This is a tragedy, and there's going to be locals here that have lost their lives. And how our community, we're resilient, will respond to this, but at the same time, our heartfelt condolences go out to any of the families and members of the Marine Rescue, etc., that have been affected by this terrible circumstances overnight.
1: The Victorian government says it will rewrite the state's Sentencing Act to better reflect community expectations. Attorney General Sonia Kilkenny says the Act has not undergone a comprehensive review since 1991. In today's budget, $3 million has been allocated to a review. In a statement, Ms. Kilkenny said many Victorians think sentencing doesn't reflect modern challenges. She says the government will rewrite the Act following the advice from experts and the public. The operator of a cruise ship where there's been a suspected outbreak of hantavirus says the three deaths have not been linked to the virus at this stage. There are 149 people, including four Australians, currently on board the ship, which remains off the coast of Cape Verde. Oceanwide Expeditions says a variant of hantavirus has been confirmed in a passenger who was medically evacuated to South Africa. Two crew members on board have acute respiratory symptoms, but hantavirus has not been confirmed. New research has uncovered the environmental benefits of eucalyptus bark. The RMIT University study has found the bark can be repurposed to help clean polluted water, filter dirty air, and capture carbon dioxide. Distinguished Professor Suresh Bhagava spoke to National Radio News about the findings.
3: Not only to capture carbon dioxide, which is very important, and can also be used as a filter for the air purifications. It can kill the pollutants and also water purifications. Because it's a porous, the water and the air can go through, and while they are going through, it can absorb all the pollutant from air. So it can act as a very cheap source of the air and water purifications.
1: Nicole Kidman has arrived at the Met Gala wearing a red sequined Chanel gown featuring ostrich feathers. She's accompanied by her 17-year-old daughter, Sunday Rose, who is in pink and lavender Dior with three-dimensional floral embellishments. The theme of this year's gala is costume art, and the dress code is fashion is art. It's being co-chaired by Kidman, former Vogue editor Anna Wintour, singer Beyoncé, and tennis player Venus Williams. Turning to sport, in surfing, Australians Steph Gilmore and Ethan Ewing have won the Gold Coast Pro. It's the seventh time Gilmore has won the event. For Ewing, it's his third World Surf League Championship Tour win.
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It's Tuesday, the 5th day of May, 2026. Morning. Howdy doody. You got DJ Barry in the chair, pressing the buttons. Hopefully they're the right ones. Let's have a look at the weather. Today on the hill, mostly cloudy, top of 18, minimum of 9 for tonight. Tomorrow, Wednesday, mostly sunny, 18. And for Thursday, sunny, 14. We're currently on 14 degrees. And Menindi today, sunny, top of 20, minimum of 11 for tonight. And you're currently on 13 degrees. That weather forecast was brought to us by our sponsor, GT Loader Hire. What's going down today? Around about 10 a.m, I'll tell you about some roadworks happening on the Cobb Highway, about 37 k's out of Wilcannia. That's then. And at half 10, we've got our revisit segment. And today we're going back to 1984, a British band. That's then. But for now, we got Nirvana.

sport. What's going on? Not too much, but a bit of rumour mongering coming out of Melbourne town. Looks like Carlton are starting to look for a coach. 2-4-day. Yep, Michael Voss is on the way out. So a lot of potential out there. Some older sort of style coaches, Longmire, Hinkley, probably Adam Simpson, Buckley, all available. But who knows, they might go for a youngster. Have to wait and see. And it looks like Collingwood are after Brisbane's Lachie Neal. I'd say Brisbane may want to move him on just to get him out of that prized cap at the end of the year, and if we get another flag, why not move on and make a bit of cash somewhere else? So, yep, maybe going to Collingwood. That's the sport. Local news, and police have arrested a man on drug charges. He was pulled over on the Barrier Highway, allegedly under the influence of drugs and allegedly also carrying some drugs in his vehicle, $3,000 worth of cocaine and $70,000 worth of marijuana, and he is in jail. Yep, that's what happens. And the Royal Flying Doctor's balls over the weekend were very successful, raising around about $31,000. Red alert for blue-green algae at Tulano on the river there, but also lots of other sites to check out. I presume there's an app somewhere you can look up all that, but just be aware, some red alerts for blue-green algae. All right, let's play some music. We've got John Parr with St. Elmo's Fire.